0: hold of the face of God.
1: But the Lord says, your generation does not abide by the same rules as other generations, because when they were growing up, that was then, but this is now.
0: Because you have made a choice that there is no turning back from.
2: After this, there is no turning back.
0: And you will stand in the holy hill.
3: Buckle your seatbelt, Dorothy, because Kansas is going bye-bye.
0: You're a generation that is consumed with knowing the presence of God, and you will never turn from it.

through the Spirit, and you will be a generation that ushers back the fear of the Lord upon the church. Because people will see you and they'll look at you and they will see the fear of the Lord. And they will know that it is through this and by this that you have come into perfecting holiness that has caused you to ascend this mountain and live in this place.

0: and your whole identity. Everything you are, anything that would stumble you to keep you from ascending that mountain, you will be that generation.
1: Now is the time to get hold of all that God has apprehended before.
0: That God has spoken of and that we have waited for. You will be that generation.

0: A voice for good.
1: This is Cross Rhythms.
2: 14 years ago, on the road between Cockermouth and Carlisle, I skidded on some black ice and I collided head-on with a big concrete mixer truck coming in the opposite direction. One of the things that left me with was a terrific fear of ever going on that road again. And then I became a Christian 5 years ago, but I still plotted my way around the Lake District area without ever going on that road. And then one day, I opened my diary, and it opened at the first page, where I got a scripture that is very, very special to me, written boldly, and it's, "I can do all things through Christ who strengthens me." And I looked at that and it hit me, and I went on that road and I went to it straight there and then. And as I was driving along this road, I was following a car in front, and this car started to slow down because there were some temporary traffic lights, and I was stopped right on the spot where I'd had this horrific car crash. The car in front stalled his engine, so we're stuck for another 2 minutes. And people said to me, "How did you feel?" And I said, "I had such a peace, a lovely, lovely peace that the Lord gave me there." And I drove away, and I've got to say, I use that road now quite regularly. I never even think about it.
0: Listen and believe.
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I just want Luke to play piano over you right now. 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Something happens when Luke plays the piano.

0: and life. This is Cross Rhythms.
1: I was taken to church ever since I was tiny wee. My father was a minister of a Baptist church, and so I didn't have too much choice in the matter. But my parents didn't introduce me to religion. They introduced me to God, who was real. He spoke to them, and he was such an important part of their lives that, for me, that was how I grew up. Not in a religion of do's and don'ts, and you have to try and please God and do the right things, but knowing him as a friend.

0: as I grew up through school and college, and then as I got married, had children of my own, I've questioned a lot of things. I've been through a lot of different experiences, illness, depression, but I've known God as my friend through every situation I've been in. He's been real for me, and he never lets me down. He never breaks his promises. He was still there, giving me his peace and his strength and his joy.
1: Listen and believe.
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1: We mean business now, and we are determined to gain our rightful place in God's world.

A great way to start Breakthrough Nights tonight. Fixing our eyes on the one who is high above all. He's the ultimate. Tonight on the programme, I've got a special interview with a man called Joshua Giles. That's coming up soon. And he's talking about how he sees and what he sees God is doing in the world, but also in the UK at this time. After this.

0: Now, Joshua Giles is a USA Today best-selling author. He's the lead pastor and founder of Kingdom Embassy World Worship Center in Minneapolis, Minnesota. And he's the founder of Joshua Giles Ministry and the Mantle Network. And he's here in the UK. He's currently visiting the UK, doing meetings in London, in Birmingham, and in Ireland throughout the month of March. And we're very pleased to have him on Breakthrough Nights in the middle of this busy itinerary. Good evening, Joshua.
1: Good evening. Thank you so much for having me.
0: Oh, it's our pleasure. And I mentioned the visit to the UK and the different meetings that you're happening that are happening. How would you sum up how those are going? What do you feel God is doing through them particularly? Is there something specific on your heart?
1: Yes, you know, I feel that we're in a time of revival. You know, here it's like God's stirring up his people and bringing a refreshing. I've been noticing that in the various meetings that I've been a part of, and I have a lot more to go throughout the rest of the month, but I can sense that revival just stirring, and people are really hungry for more of God. You know, I think people have been, some have come through hard periods, and they're dealing with difficulties and challenges in their families and just in various situations. But as they come together to worship and to praise God and to hear the word of God, I could see burdens being lifted off of people and just refreshing. So I'm excited about what the Lord's doing.
0: Because the kind of the messaging that comes through the world kind of media and systems and stuff can be difficult for people to handle sometimes, can't they? There's a lot of uncertainty around, confusion, that kind of thing. Do you find that the message that you're bringing kind of cuts through that and kind of speaks into foundations in terms of people's positioning with God?
1: Yeah, absolutely. You know, there's so much chaos and confusion going on throughout the world. Of course, I live in the United States, and so it's a bit refreshing for me to travel abroad just to get out of the media circus that we have going on in the U.S. But the message that the Lord has given me is really cutting through that chaos, and it's bringing a message of hope. It's bringing, I believe, through the Word of God, a message that brings clarity and insight and even direction for the uncertain times that we live in.
0: I mentioned your book. It's called When God Speaks, Thrive in Uncertain Times and Gain Confidence for Your Future. Something that kind of comes out of it is you say the days of Noah have returned, but these are also the days of Elijah for believers. It kind of builds upon what you've just said, but would you like to unpack that a little bit more?
1: Yeah, in New Testament scripture, you know, Jesus begins to speak about the days of Noah returning. And I believe that we're in that right now. During the time of Noah, there was so much corruption going on. There was all kinds of perversion and sinful acts that were being committed during that time. And of course, we know the story of Noah, how God preserved Noah and his family and really started this new beginning. But Jesus said that it would be that way in the latter times as well, that we would see a return of those things. And we're seeing so much corruption kind of being exposed in the world systems, as well as unfortunately in sectors of the church. But we're in a time of purification and cleansing as well. I believe that God is purifying the church and just really getting us ready to be a good witness and a way to reach souls and to reach people through his love and through his word. But these are also the days of Elijah, you know, where God is pouring out his spirit on multi-generations. And I'm excited to be a part of what God is doing now, because I really do think that it is a time of, as I mentioned, revival and awakening and the refreshing power of God that's being released right now.

0: As you're talking, I'm reminded of the scripture about Jesus coming back for a bride without spot or wrinkle. Do you think God allows the days of Noah, if you like to use that phrase, and just the challenges, the uncertainty, the testing, to be part of helping to refine Christians in terms of becoming part of that bride?
1: Yes, I do. You know, I believe that we're in this refining period right now. It's somewhat of a pruning as well, where there's a cutting away. And in order for us to really become that mature bride of Christ, we have to go through these kinds of refining periods where the Lord begins to burn away those things that are not of Him, but they have to come to the surface first. And so that's why we're seeing different exposures. We're seeing corruption that's kind of surfacing now, because the Lord is, I believe, pulling those things up so that they can be dealt with and so that the body of Christ can be cleansed.
0: Let's build upon that a little bit more, because like you say, it's also the days of Elijah. And I guess connected to that is seeing God use you more in terms of being a light, salt and light in the world, you know, seeing wonders, doing exploits for God, that kind of thing. Do you feel that God kind of increasing anointing on believers will also be connected to having gone through that refining process first?
1: Yes, I really do. You know, I feel that we can't fully operate in the demonstration of the power of God until we are purified and cleansed, until that refining has taken place in us. And then after we go through that period of, it's almost like a period of deconstruction, where the Lord is allowing certain things to break down so that He can build them the way that He wants them to be built within the church. And then after that, the gifts of the Spirit are intensified. We see the supernatural power of God that begins to manifest more and more within His church. And I believe that God is desiring now to really partner with us. And this doesn't mean that we're in any way on His level, but He is giving us an opportunity to partner with Him to see His will manifesting within the earth. And I think that's such a powerful and awesome assignment that believers have right now.
0: Do you think there's a window of time in terms of, in quotes, getting ready? I mean, Bible mentions things like being in a valley of decision, or of course the virgins with not insufficient oil.
1: Right.
0: And is there a sense that there's a window of time of getting ready before then God will be looking to move on anyway in terms of you know, those who are ready?
1: Yeah, I think there is a window of time, and we do see that evident throughout Scripture, where God would give a space, and there's a space for repentance. There's a space for people to come back to Him. And I believe that, unfortunately, we're going to see more calamity in the earth. There's going to be more chaos in the earth, but the church and the remnant has an opportunity to really get in alignment with God's heart, with His will, so that we can be used by Him during those difficult times to bring light and to bring hope and to even be a testimony to others that while there is uncertainty, whether it's in the economy or whether it's in governments throughout the world, we will be protected, and the body of Christ is going to live, I believe, in a different kind of economy, and under God's government. So I do believe that there is a window of time there, and I'm praying and hoping that more and more people, their eyes are open to see it, and that we're coming back to God and really repenting and getting in alignment with Him.
0: If anybody listening is kind of like touched by that kind of message, that and they feel, gosh, I don't think I'm ready, what would be your advice to them now in terms of how they do get ready?
1: Yeah, I would say that you don't have to have everything together. You know, I think sometimes we think, well, if I'm going to partner with God in any way and really submit to Him, then I have to have my whole life together in order to do it. And you really don't. You just have to make a decision. And that's really what repentance is. That's what accepting Jesus is. It's making a decision for Him that I'm going to live my life going after Him. I'm going to live my life to please Him and to serve Him. And that also means loving Him and loving His people. And so when you make that decision and just say that simple prayer, whether it's a prayer of repentance or accepting Jesus in your heart, I believe that that's the moment of change, that that's the turning point in your life. And it's the turning point for the better for you.
0: There's an element where people might pick it up in terms of fear, but there's an element, you know, the fear of the Lord's the beginning of wisdom too, isn't it? And so then people may respond from a place of, gosh, I really got to get my life sorted here, and I got to be positioned. But the flip side of that is the beauty of it, the benefit, the intimacy with God in it. Speak a little bit about that. You talk about being able to hear the whisper of his voice and how you can hear God consistently and clearly. What's the reward, if you like, of applying yourself and giving yourself to this narrow road?
1: Yeah, I believe the fear of the Lord is so important right now. And that's dealing with the reverential fear. It's where we reverence God, we respect him as holy, and we do have this desire and this urgency to follow him, this urgency to do what he's asking us to do. And through that, we develop relationship with the Father. Yes, he's holy, he's set apart, he is supreme, but at the same time, he wants to be our friend. And that's something for me personally that I just so love about the Holy Spirit, is that he wants to have this friendship, this partnership with us. And through developing that friendship by reading his word, praying, spending time in his presence, he then wants to communicate with us. And that may be through a whisper, through a tug on the heart. It may be through God speaking through someone else to us, but he's communicating with us because that's what a friendship is. It's where not only do we pray and speak to him, but he communicates back to us primarily through his written word and then through these other various modes. But if we follow that narrow path, if we stay on the path where we're following his instructions and his commandments, there's such a reward. That reward comes in the form of peace. It comes in the form of joy. It comes in the form of having freedom and knowing that he has saved us from our sin, and he saved us from all of the bondage that we've experienced throughout our lives.

0: You're known as a prophetic leader. You've got a gifting in that area as well. And a lot of what we talked about is prophetic too. You mentioned about being in revival, and this is about being positioned for God moving in your life and stuff like that. But in terms of kind of drilling down prophetically, do you have anything specific for the UK that you feel prophetically, and perhaps being on our soil and being here, is something stirring there that you feel that you would want to speak over the nation?
1: Yeah, absolutely. You know, as I was flying in, just traveling here, many times when I come into a nation, I'll just begin to pray and begin to ask God for his heart for that nation. And what I could sense in the UK is that there's a deconstruction period that the United Kingdom is going into right now. And for a season, it's going to look like a bit of chaos for a season, where the Lord's allowing certain systems to be deconstructed. And even within the sectors of the church here, you're going to begin to hear more and more about a divide that's taking place, a divide regarding certain issues and what people believe and where people stand. But the Lord said to me that it is really a separation of wheat and tares, even within the church. You're going to continue to see that. And this is not a bad divide. This is what I was hearing was divine division, where the Lord will allow a certain division, because that is the step before the harvest. There has to be a separation between wheat and tare on the threshing floor before the harvest can come in. And so I just want to really speak to the UK that this will be the time of your greatest harvest, that you're going to see souls come into the kingdom like we've never seen before. And God's going to use people that others have rejected. God's going to use people that some thought there's no way that you could be radically saved and the Lord could use you. But get ready for a period of evangelism. And then after this deconstruction is going to be like another renaissance for the church, where again, it's revival, it's awakening. There's going to be such a stirring within the church, and some churches that have not been open to the move of the Spirit. The Lord said to me, get ready, because there's going to be an outpouring of his Spirit even in those places.
0: It's great to talk to you, Joshua, and to hear your wisdom and also what you feel prophetically. I wonder if you'd be happy to end this interview by praying for our nation with what's on your
1: heart. Absolutely. Thank you. Absolutely. Thank you for the opportunity. Father, we just come to you asking you for your grace, your mercy, your love being poured out on the UK. Father, I pray that you would draw those that do not know you, that you would, by your Spirit, begin to draw them to you. And Father, I pray that those that would hear this would begin to feel that urgency and conviction to get in alignment with your will and with your purpose and your plan. Father, I pray that these would be some of the greatest days for the UK, in spite of any calamity within the earth and any chaos going on within the earth, and even the deconstruction period that we might begin to see. Father, I'm praying that in the midst of it, that you would get the glory, and that you would really begin to touch the hearts of your people. Father, that you would show forth miracles, you would show forth your supernatural power. And Father, let this be the time of the UK's greatest harvest. And I pray this in Jesus' name. Amen.
0: Amen. That's wonderful. Thank you very much, Joshua. And if people want to know more about you and your work, where's your website? Where should they go?
1: They can go to Joshua Giles. That's GILES.com. JoshuaGiles.com. And you can connect with me there. Thank you.
0: Fantastic. Hope you see great fruitfulness in the remainder of your time here in the UK. God bless.
1: Thank you. God bless you.

I want to read to you a word that was given on Elijah's list about a month ago, just under a month ago, maybe about 3 weeks ago, by Lana Vorsa. And probably relates to what Joshua Giles has been talking about. This is entitled Deeper Depths Await You. Lana says this: recently, I heard the Lord say, deeper depths, deeper depths, deeper depths. And I sensed, as he spoke these words, an invitation to enter into the secret place, into the hidden place in him, in a deeper way than we have ever experienced. As I leaned into his heart and listened, I heard him say, my people, the shaking is increasing. My people, the fire is about to increase in intensity in ways that you've not known before. And I'm calling you, my people, deeper into the depths of my heart and my word. I'm calling you into a deeper consecration to hear and perceive that which I'm speaking and what my spirit is doing. For in this hour, as the shaking increases, if you're not grounded and founded in my word and in my Rhema word, truly living by every word that is flowing from my mouth, in the days ahead you'll find yourself shaken and unprepared. I say unto you that in the level of shaking and intensity of the fire that is coming, I'm calling you deeper into the place of remaining in me, where many have found strength in the opinion of man and the opinion of others, and have been drawing from wells other than from the river of my spirit and my living water in the secret place. They will find themselves shaken and unstable in the days ahead. I say to you that as the shaking and the fire increase, I'm doing a deeper work in the hearts and lives of my people. I'm bringing you into a deeper, fortified place of intimacy. My people, do not trade the place of intimacy for the place of running. Do not trade the place where my river is flowing for the rushing of ministry works. For I say to you that there is a call into the hidden place that is deeper than many have experienced. Can you hear the urgency of the hour to consecrate yourselves and come deeper into the secret place? For I say to you that it is only by my spirit and by my word, being a lamp to your feet and light to your path in the days ahead, that you'll be able to navigate the increase of shaking and the fire that is coming. As the shaking increases and the fire increases in this hour, those that are nestled deeply into my heart and listening to my voice and that which I'm speaking will have eyes to see, to discern and see and perceive that which is taking place. For many are attempting to discern through the lens of human understanding, and many are being shaken in this hour because they're not living in the understanding and wisdom that is found in my presence. The call to come away is increasing. The call to close the door and draw close to me and be still in my presence is increasing. For I say to you that in this hour there's a great consecration that's taking place. There's a great call to be separate. There's a great call from my heart to lay things down and come away and be with me. And I'm calling you, my people, to come to me and discern that which I'm speaking to you, to shift, to change, to move, to make more room for me and to be with me. My people, in this hour, there is such a temptation to run and move quickly. But as the fire and the shaking increases, places and building assignments and alignments that are not founded upon me and led by me will be revealed. In this hour, I'm dealing with pride in the heart of man in deeper ways, and much is coming down in this hour. Much is coming down by my hand as I'm raising up a fortified, pure, spotless bride that moves in the rhythm and synchronicity of my spirit and not in the striving strength of man. My people, in this hour, you'll see that apart from me, you can do nothing. But the glorious place of supernatural fruitfulness, strength, and empowerment that will be found in deeper depths than you have ever experienced, from the place of deep dependence upon me. I say to you, as the fire increases, as the shaking increases, stay low. Keep your heads down and remain faithful to that which I've called you to do. For many are lifting their heads and looking to the left and to the right in comparison to what others are doing. Many are lifting their heads, running ahead and building from the place of great ideas and not from the place of waiting on me and what I'm calling you to build and do in this hour. You must stay low. You must stay in the place of deep humility and dependence upon me. This is the hour where the urgency upon your alignments and assignments is increasing.
I'm taking you to deeper depths of discernment and understanding the stewardship of your alignments and assignments in the fear of the Lord. Many alignments and assignments are being initiated in this hour to remain in certain places and with certain people. But the place where I'm calling you to remain in this hour, above all, is the place of abiding in me. Come deeper, my people. Deeper depths await you. The depth of refreshment that many of you seek will not be found anywhere else but in the hidden place with me. I'm calling you deeper into the place of divine nourishment from my word, and there is deeper wholeness and healing that awaits. There are depths to wholeness with me that I'm bringing you deeper into, my people. Where many are concerned with fortifying that which they are building, I am fortifying my people deep within me, and wholeness within them first and foremost. The river of my spirit that is overflowing from my word and waiting for you in my word in this hour to sustain and empower and refresh you, my people. I'm calling you in this hour to study my word. I'm calling you deeper into knowing my word. For as the fire increases and as the shaking increases, if you do not know my word, you'll be left shaken and overcome and led by your flesh and your emotions. I'm calling you, my people, to be led by my spirit. For I say unto you that greater shockwaves restoring the fear of the Lord to my church are coming. And I'm calling you deeper. Pay attention to that which I'm calling you to let go of. Pay attention to that which I'm asking you to lay down in this hour. For there is a great forsaking taking place, led by my spirit, that is making room for you to come deeper into the secret place with me and to truly listen to that which I'm speaking. I'm not looking for those who can move in great acceleration and look for the affirmation of man. I'm looking for those who abide and remain faithful only to that which I'm asking them to do in this hour.

Come to the end of Breakthrough Nights for another week. Got one more song. If you feel like you've not kind of finished business with God tonight, this one will help you. Good night.

0: My brother had been away to university and he'd come back and he shared Jesus with me and I accepted him into my life. I woke up and I said to my brother, what was all that nonsense about last night? I chose that morning to reject him and I actually said a prayer. I said, Lord, I know it's true, but just I want you to leave me alone. I said, I want to go my own way. And that's exactly what I did. The very next day, I got up and I set out then trying to fill a void in my life. I turned to drink and I had a marriage and it broke down and stuff. And the more I turned to the things of the world, the more I just got hurt over and over again. My mum had been praying for me every day for 14 years. 14 years later, I woke up one Sunday morning, I just knew I had to go to church. And I sat at the back of that church and God just let me know how much he loved me and that he died for me and that he sent his son. And even as the nails were hammered in to Jesus Christ, that they were hammered in for me. And he just showed me that I was his child. And from that day, which was the 9th of July 1998, I became a new person.
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1: When I was 11, me and my family moved out to Italy. And 3 weeks after we arrived there, I started school, an Italian school. I was just left there in the class the first day, not having any Italian at all, and it was really, really hard. I didn't have any friends, I didn't know anybody. I used to go home most nights and I used to cry myself to sleep because I just felt so lonely not having any friends and not really being able to communicate with anybody. At that time, I started to talk to God as if he was really there, as if he was just sat on my bed. And I'd tell him all about what was happening to me and all about my day. And sometimes I just used to cry and just used to let him know how I felt.

0: the reason why I managed to get through those few months, the first few months when I started school, was that I knew Jesus loved me. And whatever I did, he'd always be there for me. And that's why I believe in God, because he's never let me down once.
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2: From the Sky News Centre at 6. It's reported Home Secretary Shabana Mahmood has joined more than 70 Labour MPs in calling for the Prime Minister to resign. Four junior members of the government have quit after losing confidence in Sir Starmer's leadership. Speaking yesterday, he was defiant.
3: Yes, I acknowledge the results are tough. Yes, I acknowledge that we've lost brilliant representatives across the United Kingdom. I have a responsibility for that. But I also have a responsibility to deliver the change that we were elected and that we promised this country.
2: The PM will chair what's being described as a make-or-break cabinet meeting this morning. Last week's elections in Scotland, Wales and England saw Labour's share of the vote slump. Claire Ainslie is the PM's former director of policy.
4: It's not as if you get another leader and all of the problems that the country faces suddenly disappear. What we saw in the election last Thursday wasn't just that Labour lost votes to Reform. People started voting for multiple parties.
2: The UK Health Security Agency says 20 British nationals caught up in a hantavirus outbreak aren't showing symptoms and are testing negative. They're isolating at a hospital on the Wirral after arriving back in the UK. The UK and France will co-host a meeting involving 40 defence ministers later as efforts to reopen the Strait of Hormuz continue. Washington and Tehran both rejected each other's latest peace proposals. Morrisons and the NHS are putting cancer advice on own brand bath and shower gel bottles across the UK. The labels will urge shoppers to look out for signs including lumps and skin changes while washing. Tottenham conceded towards the end as they were held to a 1-1 draw by Leeds United in the Premier League. Spurs are now 2 points above third from bottom West Ham. And the rules for booking driving tests are changing today because of fears bots are creating huge backlogs. Now only learners will be allowed to book and manage tests. That's the latest.
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0: tell him to announce a timeline for leaving. Culture Secretary Lisa Nandy still backing him.
1: Going forwards, what you're going to see from this Labour government is a Prime Minister who will go out and wear his heart on his sleeve, who will show that he is prepared to go out and fight any system that stands in the way of making people's lives better.
0: The Home Secretary is reportedly one of those who says he should announce a plan for stepping down. Yesterday, the PM insisted he would stay and prove doubters wrong. Our Deputy Political Editor Sam Coates says this is a notable development.
2: The fact that she has decided to be amongst those leading the Cabinet charge, saying that Keir Starmer's time is basically up in number 10, is hugely, hugely significant.
0: In other news, Iran's warning the US that its armed forces are ready to respond to any aggression. The American president has said the ceasefire between the two is on life support. Clinical assessments and testing are well underway on 20 British nationals from the cruise ship hit by hantavirus. They're spending 3 days in a hospital on the Wirral. In sport, Tottenham missed the chance to take a big step towards Premier League safety as they were held to a 1-1 draw by Leeds United. Spurs sit 2 points clear of West Ham with 2 games each left to play. And only learners and not instructors can book driving tests from today. It's the Help Stop bot snapping up appointments and selling them for a profit. That's the latest. I'm Faye De Silva.
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4: Hey, good morning. Welcome along to the Cross Rhythms Breakfast Show. It's Tuesday, the 12th of May, and it's International Nurses Day. So I'm giving a shout out to all the nurses. First thing on this morning's programme, performing daily miracles in sensible shoes, keeping humanity stitched together, one pulse, one pill, and one perfectly timed cup of tea at a time. Hello, welcome along to this morning's programme. I'm Chris Mountford here with you till 11 o'clock with the morning's news and travel. We'll have travel for you at 20 past 7. Your latest local news headlines at 7:30. We've got this morning's first thing thought coming up. A slice of ancient wisdom, a proverb all about certain moments where it's right to keep quiet. I'll also be bringing you music in the next few minutes from the likes of Rave Jesus, Jelly Roll.
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4: 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But first up, here's Charlotte Adele.

0: This is Crossrhythms Radio. Thank you for your company this morning. We're about to do First Thing Thoughts and get a slice of ancient wisdom, a proverb of Solomon to ponder and maybe put into practice. This one's about keeping your mouth shut. Even fools are thought wise if they keep silent, and discerning if they hold their tongues. I guess in certain circumstances and scenarios, it really is the smartest thing to keep your mouth shut. First Thing Thought.
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Rave Jesus featuring Sun with He's on the Move. It's 7:15. Welcome along to the show. In a moment, we'll play music from Blanca. We've got Forrest Frank coming up and Safika. Your latest travel news to come as well at 7:20. First of all, in the newspapers this morning and on the front pages of the papers today, they're dominated by calls for the Prime Minister to resign, with the Times saying that the Cabinet has turned on Starmer, while the Telegraph writes, time to go as the PM battles for his future. Sir Keir Starmer's premiership is in free fall, according to the Daily Mail, while the Labour Party is in open revolt, according to the I newspaper. The Mirror says Sir Keir is in the fight of his life. The Guardian says his grip on power appears to be slipping away, while the Express talks of the PM being on edge. Sticking with the story but bringing a slightly different angle to it, the Star is comparing the drama in Westminster with an episode of the TV show The Traitors. To the sports pages, the back pages, a number of them are focusing on Tottenham's missed opportunity to move further clear of the Premier League relegation zone. They managed to only draw 1-1 with Leeds last night, despite taking the lead at the Tottenham Hotspur Stadium. The Times has the headline, Spurs blow it, as Roberto De Zerbi's side missed the chance to move to the brink of top flight safety. The Sun's gone with Tell Me Why. Tell as in Matthias Tell, who went from hero to villain in North London. The Spurs star gave away a penalty, having fired the hosts ahead earlier in the game. And The Guardian is reporting that the Premier League is to reject widening the scope of VAR next season after talks with the referees' governing body, the PGMO. Video assistant referees are set to have new powers for this summer's World Cup, which include ruling on the awarding of corners and second yellow cards.

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4: On the roads at 7:21, we've got traffic building up on the A50 westbound from certainly from Heron Cross down towards the A500 at Sidderway. On the A500, you've got slow traffic from the Audley turnoff heading to junction 16 of the M6. So your travel time there will be maybe 5 or 6 minutes. We've also got the ongoing roadworks on the A53 Leek New Road in Snead Green. This is around the junction with Berwick Road. You've got queuing traffic in both directions, but looking particularly slow as you head from the Norton Heights area up towards the roadworks there in Snead Green. And then a reminder that the A520 Leek Road is closed to the south of the Stellarhead Crossroads in both directions. So if you're heading along the A520 out of Western Coyne, you'll be diverted along Salters Lane towards Werrington. If you've spotted anything else, let me know.
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Safika with Desire on the Cross of Them's Breakfast Show for a Tuesday morning. And it's the 12th of May. Here are some of the famous birthdays for today. The medic, author, TV presenter and agony aunt, Dr. Miriam Stoppard, is 89. Eric Singer, drummer for the rock band Kiss and singer Alice Cooper, is 68. Stefano Medina, the Italian ex-Formula One racing driver who took part in 81 Grand Prix, turns 63. Catherine Tate, the comedian and actress, famous for characters like Gran and Lauren and her endless comedy catchphrases, and also a star of Doctor Who, she's 58. Robert Key, a cricketer for England, is 47. Former Prime Minister Rishi Sunak, the Conservative MP, is 46 today. And Rami Malek, the American actor who won an Oscar for his role as Freddie Mercury in Bohemian Rhapsody, is 45. It was on this day in 1890 the first ever county championship cricket match began, and Yorkshire beat Gloucestershire by 8 wickets at Bristol. A 9-day general strike called by the British trade unions was ended 100 years ago today. Alcoholics Anonymous launched in Ohio in 1935. Oh, hang on. Wrong one. Prince Andrew opened the new airport on the Falklands Islands in 1985. And petrol stations, bearing in mind how petrol has risen over the last few months because of the war in Iran, petrol stations in the UK 6 years ago reduced the price of a litre down to below a pound for the first time in years, with the drop in price fuelled by the lack of demand of oil as a result of COVID-19 lockdowns all around the world. Less than £1 a litre. You'd take that now, wouldn't you? So, as I've already mentioned right at the beginning of the show this morning, it's International Nurses Day, which is celebrated to mark the anniversary of Florence Nightingale's birth. So a shout out to all the nurses listening into the show, running on seemingly zero sleep, endless caffeine and pure determination, performing daily miracles in sensible shoes. Now, coming up in the next few minutes on the show, we'll update you with our latest local news headlines. We'll be reporting that two men from Stoke-on-Trent have been arrested on suspicion of attempted murder after a man was found with serious head injuries in Hanley on Sunday afternoon. We'll be bringing you more in a few moments' time. But first of all, I'm going to play you a song from Forrest Frank. Here's Always. Wherever you go.

Yep, Street Flavours on a Saturday night. In the next few minutes here on The Breakfast Show, you'll hear tunes like this from Jake. Also, The Young Escape.

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1: Two men have been arrested on suspicion of attempted murder after another man was found with a serious injury to his head in Stoke-on-Trent. Staffordshire Police said the victim, who is in his 30s, was discovered on Hillcrest Street in Hanley at around 20 past four on Sunday afternoon after officers were called to carry out a welfare check on Bucknell New Road. He was taken to hospital where he remains in a serious but stable condition. The aforesaid officers went to a home on Wellington Street after reports that the attack had taken place there, where the two men, aged 52 and 53, and both from Stoke-on-Trent, were arrested. A man was arrested following modern slavery raids on a religious group. Sorry, I'll say that again. A man who was arrested following modern slavery raids on a religious group has been banned from having unsupervised contact with children. Sajid Kokhar was the 11th suspect held in relation to sexual offence allegations linked to members of the Ahmadi religion of Peace and Light in Crewe. The 48-year-old has been sanctioned under an interim slavery and trafficking risk order, which was approved at Chester Magistrates Court. It also prevents him or bans him from travelling in or out of the country and possessing the identity documents or bank cards of other people. He's due in court again in September. The British national was arrested on suspicion of human trafficking offences on the 7th of May and later released on conditional bail. Meanwhile, a 12th member, a 30-year-old man who is a Mexican national, was arrested in Croydon on Friday on suspicion of sexual assault by penetration and modern slavery offences. He's been released on conditional bail. Two men have been jailed after a large cannabis grow was found in Stoke-on-Trent. Tang Young and Young Van Nguyen were found hiding in the loft of a property on Western Road in Western Coyne in October last year, where over 600 cannabis plants were found. The 38 and 45-year-olds, both of no fixed address, were sentenced to a total of 26 months in jail at Stoke-on-Trent Crown Court yesterday after both admitting conspiracy to produce a Class B drug at an earlier hearing. And the chair of Port Vale Football Club has been confirmed as Keele University's new Chancellor. Carol Shanahan will take over the role from Lord James Timpson, who's stepped down after being appointed the government's prisons minister. Shanahan said she was honoured beyond words and added that universities like Keele have a crucial role in helping to tackle some of the major challenges in our society. The Chancellor is the university's most senior honorary position and includes presiding over graduations and carrying out ceremonies.
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1: So it's a cloudy start off first thing to this Tuesday morning. We are expecting variable cloud through the day, especially into the afternoon with some brighter and sunny spells. But late this morning, we're expecting some showers. We're looking at a top temperature of 14 degrees Celsius today.
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1: A recent book, The End of the Novel of Love by Vivian Gornick, tells us today's generation feels it's been cheated. We still believe in love, she says, but the realities of our lives look much more like a choice between enduring a tired marriage, psychoanalysis, or divorce. Now I'm all crying. And when we did divorce and experience love afresh with someone new, she says, we so often discovered we didn't change inside. We didn't lose our fears or angers. We did not become more tender, wise, or compassionate. Romantic love, she concludes, cannot do for us what we must do for ourselves. Certainly, it can no longer act as an organising principle. Stop simply blaming your partner or your ex for the way things have eventuated in your life. Isn't it time you fell in love with maturity and reality, and transcendent faith and meaning, and held on far less passionately to infatuation and romance? Please forgive me. This is John Smith.

0: Mission featuring Frank Rilla with Who Bigger. Coming up at 8 o'clock, we'll get some news headlines from Sky, and the Prime Minister is meeting his top team this morning for a cabinet meeting crucial to his future. Some of his ministers will be urging him to stay in the job, but others are reportedly preparing to tell Sir Keir to lay out a plan for leaving. 74 of his own MPs no longer think he's up to the job and want him to quit. This morning, his right-hand man, Darren Jones, says it's not inevitable his boss will have to go. Meanwhile, there'll be a vote later to see who will become the first Minister of Wales following the local election, following the elections in Wales last week. And then in other news, passengers from the Hantavirus cruise ship will stay at a hospital on the Wirral while they have clinical and public health assessments. They're being asked to isolate for up to 45 days by authorities. We'll be hearing more at 8 o'clock here on The Breakfast Show.
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0: Let's play the link now. You are about to hear the second question for this week's quiz.
1: The link.
0: The questions are simple and straightforward. Most importantly, can you work out the link itself?
1: Here's your link master, Chris Manford.
0: So we're looking for the word that connects, that links together the answers to the questions that I'm posing. And the first question I gave you yesterday was as follows. The heart of a city. The heart of a city where history, commerce, culture, shopping and administration are usually concentrated. It's known as a city what? And it's our equivalent to, say, the term downtown in the US. So the heart of a city where you'll find the historical, commercial, retail and administration areas of a city usually concentrated. A city what? Today's question, complete the phrase for ideas or information worth seriously considering or pondering. Something for thought. What for thought? It's a phrase for when ideas or information worth seriously considering are presented. Something for thought. Hopefully, you've got two correct answers there. What's the link? What's the word connecting? Linking together the answers to the questions. Let me know what you think the link is by calling me or sending me a WhatsApp message to our studio line 01782 204010 or email breakfast@crossrhythms.co.uk.
1: The link.
0: So once again, 01782 204010. You can call, you can send me a WhatsApp message to the same number. Email breakfast@crossrhythms.co.uk. And remember, Rhythms is spelt RHYTHMS. If you're still not sure, I'll be adding question three into the mix at this time tomorrow morning.
4: I can't wrap my brain around it. Yeah, yeah, yeah. I can't wrap my brain.

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2: Okay, on the roads at 8 minutes to 8 this morning, we've got queuing traffic on the A500. It's slow between the Audley turnoff and junction 16 of the M6. It's also busy between the Hampton interchange and junction 15 of the motorway, again on the D road. We've also got the usual morning rush hour congestion on the A50, which is now slow westbound from the Mere Tunnel all the way down to the A500. There's queuing traffic on the A53 Leetney Road. You've got the roadworks in Snead Green around the Berwick Road junction. That's causing delays in both directions, but looking particularly slow from Norton Lane heading up towards the roadworks. And one of the alternative routes to that is for Green Road. That's slow from Norton Lane up to the Charles Heath Road junction. We've got queuing traffic on Badley Green Lane. This is southbound from Trent Beals Road down towards the Milton Crossroads. The Diverty Road slow between Beverly Drive and Arborfield Drive heading down to Warrington Road just before the Lime Kiln Light. We've got a bit of queuing traffic on the A34. On the A34 Torque Road, Newcastle Road, I should say, southbound at the A500 for Torque. You've got congestion there. And then a reminder about the closure of the A520 Leek Road to the south of the Sellerhead Crossroads. That's in both directions with diversions in operation.
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2: This morning's sport now, and Tottenham are 2 points clear of Premier League's relegation zone, but they surrendered a lead as they drew 1-1 with Leeds United last night. And Matthias Tell put the hosts in front, but then gave away a penalty that was scored by Dominic Calvert-Lewin. Boss Roberto De Zerbi says they can take a lot of positives from last night's game.
3: We play a good game, not great, but Leeds played a good game. We showed the right spirit, everyone. I'm happy for the attitude, I'm happy for the behavior, for the mentality, but we know and we move on.
2: So Tottenham missing out on the chance to take a big step towards Premier League safety. Meanwhile, Hull City kept their Premier League promotion hopes alive with a 2-0 win at Millwall in their Championship playoff semi-final. They'll face either Southampton or Middlesbrough at Wembley. Their goalless semi-final is goalless going into the second leg tonight at St Mary's Stadium. Liam Manning has stepped down as the head coach at Huddersfield. He's been on compassionate leave since March to deal with ongoing personal matters following the tragic passing of his newborn son last October. The League One club say a mutual agreement's been reached for him to leave, and Manning has thanked fans for their support and says the decision is best for his family. And England Test cricket opener Ben Duckett continued his superb early season form with an unbeaten 203 as Nottinghamshire drew with Surrey in the County Championship.

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3: From the Sky News Centre at 8, the Prime Minister is meeting his top team in about an hour and a half for a cabinet meeting crucial to his future. Some of his ministers want him to quit, but others are reportedly preparing to tell Sir Keir Starmer to lay out a plan for leaving. 74 of his own MPs no longer think he's up to the job following disastrous election results. Chief Secretary to the Prime Minister, Darren Jones, has

0: House votes to reform. People started voting for multiple parties.
1: Meanwhile, there will be a vote later to see who will become the First Minister of Wales. Rhun Ap Iorwerth, the leader of Plaid Cymru, is expected to get the job after his party won the most seats in the Welsh Parliament. In other news, passengers from the Hantavirus cruise ship will stay at a hospital on the Wirral while they have clinical and public health assessments. They're being asked to isolate for up to 45 days by authorities. Iran's warning the US that its armed forces are ready to respond to any aggression. The American president has said the ceasefire between the two is on life support. And in sport, Tottenham conceded towards the end as they were held to a 1-1 draw by Leeds United in the Premier League. Spurs are now 2 points above third from bottom West Ham with 2 games left. That's the latest. I'm Faye De Silva.
2: Thank you, Faye. Now, coming up at 8:30, your latest local news headlines. Two men have been arrested on suspicion of attempted murder after another man was found with a serious injury to his head in Hanley in Stoke-on-Trent on Saturday afternoon. We'll also be hearing that a man who was arrested following modern slavery raids on a religious group in Crewe earlier in the month has been banned from having unsupervised contact with children. More news coming up in this next hour, the second hour of the Crosswithams Breakfast Show. I'm Chris here with you till 11 o'clock. Tuesday the 12th of May. It's International Nurses Day today. So that's celebrated on the anniversary of the date that Florence Nightingale was born. So, yes, a huge shout out to the amazing nurses around our area for keeping humanity stitched together, one pulse, one pill, and one perfectly timed cup of tea at a time. In the next few minutes, music-wise, here on The Breakfast Show, you will hear tunes from Matt Crocker and Stephen Stanley. Toby Mac lined up as well. I'll be bringing you more later on in the hour from my featured album of the week, which is by Mia. And I'm playing tracks from her brand new album, MI7. I'll also be keeping you up to date with what's happening on the roads. We've got travel news coming up in the next 10 minutes. It's 01782 204010 for your updates.

She's just put out an album of covers where she punks up tunes, such as Brandon Lake's hit song Gratitude there. That's Grace Graber. We continue with Matt Crocker on the Cross Rhythms Breakfast Show.

0: Matt Crocker and Love Me As I Am on the Cross Rhythms Breakfast Show. It's 12 minutes past 8. One of our top local stories this morning. A man who was arrested following modern slavery raids on a religious group in Crewe has now been banned from having unsupervised contact with children. Sajid Khokhar, who was the 11th suspect held in relation to sexual offence allegations linked to members of the Ahmadi religion of peace and light, has been sanctioned under an interim slavery and trafficking risk order. That order was approved yesterday at Chester Magistrates Court and also includes conditions such as the prevention of travelling in and out of the country and possessing the identity documents or bank cards of other people. The 48-year-old is due in court again in September. The British national was one of the people arrested on suspicion of human trafficking offences earlier this month and then later released on conditional bail after a massive police raid involving 500 officers at the group's headquarters in Crewe. It comes as Cheshire Police also say a 12th person has been arrested following serious allegations put to that religious group in Crewe. So on Friday, a 30-year-old man who's a Mexican national was detained in Croydon in London on suspicion of sexual assault by penetration and modern slavery offences. He's since been interviewed and released on conditional bail, and police say another application is also being made for a slavery and trafficking risk order against that man, which is set to be heard in court next week. So all of this investigation revolves around allegations reported to have taken place in 2023 involving one victim, a woman, who was a member of the group at the time that the offences occurred. Okay, we'll keep a track of that story as any further developments happen. And we will bring you more local news headlines at 8:30 here on The Breakfast Show this morning. How is your morning going so far? Thank you very much for listening in. Come and say hello. You can email breakfast@crossrhythms.co.uk. You can send me a WhatsApp message to our studio line. It's 01782 204010. Always good to hear from you. So as it approaches 8:15, we're going to do the travel now.
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0: And on the roads, it's looking slow on the A50 westbound from the Mere Tunnel all the way through to the A500 at Sidaway. You've got the usual morning rush hour congestion there. It's also looking really slow on Dibberdee Road from Beverley Drive and Arborfield Drive, heading down towards Warrington Road, down towards the Lime Kiln Lights. The roadworks on the A53 Leakney Road in Sneed Green are causing delays once again. And this is at the junction of Berwick Road. It's looking particularly slow heading from Norton Lane, heading towards the roadworks. Alternative roads like Four Green Road is slow from Norton Lane up towards Chell Heath Road. We've also got congestion on Badley Green Lane, which is slow southbound, pretty much from the junction with Clive Avenue in Badley Green, down towards the Milton Crossroads. And then we've also got a bit of queuing traffic on Ashbank Road, the Salters Lane junction. You've got some traffic being diverted along Salters Lane from the A520 Leek Road because of the roadworks taking place on the A520 just to the south of the Salahead Crossroads.
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0: Toby Mac featuring Tarion and Resist. Before that, you heard Stephen Stanley and I Still Have You. Coming up in a moment, you'll hear the number one song on the Cross of Them's top 10 chart. It's from Ray. I'll be playing Joy off her new album in just a few moments' time. First, we'll be hearing that colleagues, cabinet colleagues of the Prime Minister are choosing their words carefully this morning.
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0: 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And featuring guest artists like Torrin Wells and Tommy Royale. 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And I like it, I like it, I like it, like it, like that. 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

0: Ray with Joy from her latest album, her number one selling album. This music may contain hope, and that features her sisters Amma and Absolutely. It's been at number one for the last couple of weeks on the Crossrhythms Top 10 chart. One of the latest music articles on our website is all about Ray and her latest album, and more in the way of her being a little bit more vocal around her faith. So you can read that there in the music article section on the Crossrhythms website, crossrhythms.co.uk. In a moment, we'll run through your latest local news headlines. But first of all, the Prime Minister's meeting his top team this morning for a cabinet meeting crucial to his future. Some of his ministers want him to quit, but others are reportedly preparing to tell Sir Keir Starmer to lay out a plan for leaving. 74 of his MPs no longer think he's up to the job following disastrous election results last week. Chief Secretary to the Prime Minister, Darren Jones, has been choosing his words carefully. This morning,
1: colleagues are asking the Prime Minister to consider different options in the future, and as I say, he rightfully is listening to them. It'd be wrong if he wasn't listening to them. Look, I'm not going to get ahead of any decision that the Prime Minister may or may not take. He was very clear yesterday that he will not be walking away.
0: It's not even 2 years since a landslide victory which took Sir Keir to Downing Street. He's facing the biggest leadership crisis of his premiership. Culture Secretary Lisa Nandy is still backing him.
2: Going forwards, what you're going to see from this Labour government is a Prime Minister who will go out and wear his heart on his sleeve, who will show that he is prepared to go out and fight any system that stands in the way of making people's lives better.
0: Four government aides have quit their posts, citing a loss of confidence in Sir Keir's leadership. And as I said, more than 70 Labour MPs are calling for the PM to stand down. Here's Labour MP Graham Stringer. He was asked if he thought the PM's office was over.
3: In private, he'd lost the support of most of the Labour MPs I talked to. What has been clear in private for some time is now clear in public.
0: Meanwhile, the Home Secretary is reportedly among those urging the PM to go. Sources say Sabana Mahmood is urging Starmer to resign. And Sky's deputy political editor Sam Coates says it's a notable development.
4: The fact that she has decided to be amongst those leading the cabinet charge, saying that Keir Starmer's time is basically up in number 10, is hugely, hugely significant.
0: So he'll be gathering his cabinet together, I think at about 9:30 this morning. Right, well, let's move on to our latest local news now.
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0: Two men have been arrested on suspicion of attempted murder after another man was found with a serious injury to his head in Stoke-on-Trent. Staffordshire Police said the victim, who's in his 30s, was discovered on Hillcrest Street in Hanley at around 4:20 on Sunday afternoon after officers were called to carry out a welfare check on Bucknell New Road. The man was taken to hospital, where he remains in a serious but stable condition. The aforesaid officers went to a home on Wellington Street after reports that the attack had taken place there. Two men aged 52 and 53, and both from the city, were arrested. Meanwhile, a man arrested following modern slavery raids on a religious group in Crewe has been banned from having unsupervised contact with children. Sajid Kokar was the 11th suspect held in relation to sexual offence allegations linked to members of the Ahmadi religion of peace and light in Crewe. The 48-year-old has been sanctioned under an interim slavery and trafficking risk order, which was approved at Chester Magistrates Court. The terms of that includes prevents him from travelling in and out of the country and possessing the identity documents and bank cards of other people. He's due in court again in September. Meanwhile, a 12th member of the group, a 30-year-old man who's a Mexican national, was arrested in Croydon in London on Friday on suspicion of sexual assault by penetration and modern slavery offences. He was released on conditional bail. Two men have been jailed after a large cannabis grow was found in Stoke-on-Trent. Tan Young and Young Van Nguyen were found hiding in the loft of a property on Western Road in Western Coyne in October last year, where over 600 cannabis plants were found. The 38 and 45-year-olds, both of no fixed address, were sentenced to a total of 26 months in jail at Stoke-on-Trent Crown Court yesterday after both admitting conspiracy to produce a Class B drug at an earlier hearing. And Carol Shanahan, the chair of Port Vale Football Club, has been confirmed as the new chancellor at Keele University, and she'll take over the role from Lord James Timpson, who's stepping down after being appointed the government's prisoners minister. Shanahan said she was honoured beyond words, and the chancellor is the university's most senior honorary position and includes presiding over graduations and carrying out ceremonial duties.
6: Sport News Update.
0: I'm not entirely sure why I pressed that button, because I don't officially have a sports update for you. However, I have just seen on X that work is now underway on the beginning of the project to transform the Port Vale pitch at Vale Park following the waterlog issues that they had earlier on in the year.
6: Cross Rhythms weather.
0: I think I kind of got away with that. Cloud will increase from the northwest this morning, bringing patchy rain, especially around the middle of the day. It will then become drier and brighter in the afternoon, with sunny spells developing, but remaining chillier than of late, even in the sunshine, with a top temperature of 14 degrees Celsius.
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0: Passenger Seat is from Claire Leslie and features on her brilliant EP 20-something. Tuesday morning's breakfast show. I'm Chris here with you till 11 on what is International Nurses Day. A group of people who can seemingly run on zero sleep, performing daily miracles in sensible shoes. It's also apparently World Topiary Day, as in the type of, well, is it a tree? I guess it's a tree. Or is it a shrub? Or a bush? I think it's a tree. Correct me if I'm wrong. It's also apparently National Fibromyalgia Awareness Day. And National Limerick Day. If you'd like to write me a limerick this morning, I would love to read that. I might even return one back to you. So coming up in a moment, we will give you a travel update. I've got music coming up from Gio and Evelyn Cormier and another song from my featured album of the week by Mia. But in terms of what's happening on the roads, you've got a minute or so to get a quick update in if you've spotted something out and about this morning. Our studio number is 01782 204010.
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0: Okay, on the roads at the moment, we've got queuing traffic in the following locations. Starting off with the A50, and that's currently slow westbound from Mere Park, just past the Mere Tunnel, where there's reports of an accident. So between the tunnel and heading towards Normacott. We've also got congestion on the A50 westbound from Longton down towards the A500 at Sidaway. The A500 itself is running pretty well. Yeah, no major problems to report there on the D road. There's slow traffic on the A53, and that's because of the roadworks at the junction of Berwick Road in Sneed Green. It's slow from Norton Lane to the roadworks. We've also got congestion on Werrington Road in Bucknell. That's busy from Newhouse Road and heading down towards the Limekiln Lights. There's also congestion on Dividi Road, again, heading down towards the same junction. It's busy in Werrington on Ashbank Road at the Salters Lane Junction. And you've got traffic being diverted from the A520 Leek Road along Salters Lane up to Werrington. That's because of the closure of Leek Road just to the south of the Sellerhead Crossroads in both directions. It's the first phase of a major project at the Sellerhead Crossroads. So Leek Road to the south of the junction closed initially for a month. And then the next phase, I think, we'll see part of Kingsley Road closed.
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0: Do keep me up to date with anything that you've spotted out and about this morning. In 15 minutes' time, we'll hear that the Prime Minister is just an hour or so away from talks with his top team that could decide his future in the job. So Keir Starmer has his weekly cabinet meeting this morning with ministers split on his future. Some want him to resign along with 74 backbench Labour MPs. Elsewhere, there's been a man's been charged after a fire at a former synagogue in East London. From today, only learners will be able to book a car driving test in Great Britain. It's hoped it will make it harder for bots to quickly snap up slots and sell them on for profit. And the sale of used electric cars is up by a third in the first quarter of this year compared to last. More stories at 9.

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5: Okay, so there's a date to put in your diary and maybe get some tickets. So the annual Stoke-on-Trent Civic Prayer Breakfast is coming up on Friday the 5th of June. And the guest speaker is John Rouse, the Chief Executive of Stoke-on-Trent City Council, who will be talking about the importance of faith in the voluntary sector in the city. The event's being hosted by Saltbox, and tickets are £15, which includes your breakfast, and they're available to buy in person from the Christian Book Centre on Gatana Street in Hanley. You can also call this mobile number connected to Saltbox to buy your tickets over the phone, and that's 07825 745 142. That number, once again, 07825 745 142. Coming soon to the New Vic Theatre in Newcastle. They're celebrating their 40th anniversary this year, and they're bringing back one of their best-loved shows, Around the World in 80 Days. And that starts, I think, from the 23rd of May. newvictheatre.org.uk for more information. CBeebies megastar Justin Fletcher is bringing his latest show, Just in Time to Rock, to the Regent Theatre in Hanley on Sunday the 24th of May. Guaranteed to be a feel-good family show that will get everyone dancing in their seats. atgtickets.com/stoke for more information about that. And Big Church Festival takes place in August in West Sussex. On the lineup, you've got Wren Collective, Lecrae, Gable Price and Friends, Elevation Rhythm, CC Winans and many
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5: My featured album of the week comes from me.

So a few years after her conversion to Christianity, she's released a faith-filled album titled MI7, which mixes, according to one reviewer, worship, apocalyptic imagery and experimental beats. It's been described as an uplifting release, thought-provoking even, and just plain weird. We are pushing one or two boundaries on the show, I feel, this week in playing tracks off this album. I'm going to play a track now from it, which features Sunday Service Choir, and this is titled Jesus.

So it's Jesus featuring MIA, sorry, featuring Sunday Service Choir, that is MIA with Jesus, and it's from her new album MI7, which is my featured album of the week, and I'll be playing more tracks from it over the next few mornings.

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6: From the Sky News Centre at 9. The Prime Minister is a half hour or so away from talks with his top team, which could decide his future in the job. Sir Keir Starmer has his weekly cabinet meeting with ministers split on his future.
7: Did the Prime Minister resign, Mr. Lummy? Is it over for Keir Starmer? Will you ask him to step down, Mr. Lummy?
6: That's reporters shouting questions at the deputy PM in Downing Street earlier. Some ministers want him to resign along with 74 of his backbench MPs. Speaking yesterday, Sir Keir Starmer remained defiant.
8: Yes, I acknowledge the results are tough. Yes, I acknowledge that we've lost brilliant representatives across the United Kingdom. I have a responsibility for that. But I also have a responsibility to deliver the change that we were elected and that we promised this country.
6: But that speech and last week's dismal election results didn't dampen speculation. The Home Secretary is reportedly one of those who says the PM should announce

0: labels will urge shoppers to look out for signs, including lumps, while washing. Tottenham missed the chance to take a big step towards Premier League safety as they were held to a 1-1 draw by Leeds United. Spurs sit 2 points clear of West Ham. And from today, only learners are able to book a car driving test in Great Britain. It's hoped it will make it harder for bots to quickly snap up slots. That's the latest. I'm Faye De Silva.
1: Thank you, Faye. Coming up at 9:30, your latest local news headlines. Two men have been arrested on suspicion of attempted murder after another man was found with a serious injury to his head in Hanley in Stoke-on-Trent on Sunday afternoon. Meanwhile, a man arrested following modern slavery raids on a religious group in Crewe has been banned from having unsupervised contact with children or from holding the identity documents or bank cards of other people. And we'll also be hearing that Carol Shanahan, from Port Vale Football Club, the chair of the club, has been confirmed as Keele Uni's new vice-chancellor. More on the way at 9:30. Coming sooner than that, on The Breakfast Show, you will be hearing tunes from the likes of Rachel DeLong, The Fray, 21 Pilots, and Samantha Ebert. We'll go through the stories in the morning's newspapers in the next 10 minutes. And we've got social commentator Mel Fletcher here at 9:15 with his words of wisdom.

0: Rachel DeLong with Dopamine on The Breakfast Show. So the front pages of the national newspapers this morning are dominated by calls for the Prime Minister to step down. The front of the Times has this headline, Cabinet turns on Starmer, while the Telegraph says it's time to go as the PM battles for his future. His premiership is in free fall, according to the Daily Mail, while the Labour Party is in an open revolt, according to the I paper. Sir Keir is in the fight of his life, according to the Daily Mirror. The Guardian says his grip on power appears to be slipping away. A flurry of resignations last night means the PM is on the edge, according to the Express, while the FT also leads with the same story as well, saying the last 24 hours have seen an escalating crisis. The Star is comparing the drama in Westminster with an episode of the TV show Traitors. To the sports pages, the back pages, a number of them are focusing on Tottenham's missed opportunity to move further clear of the Premier League relegation zone. They managed to only draw 1-1 with Leeds last night, despite taking the lead at the Tottenham Hotspur Stadium. The Times has the headline, Spurs blow it, as Roberto De Zerbi's side missed the chance to move to the brink of top flight safety. The Sun's gone with Tell Me Why, Tell spelt as in Matthias Tell, who went from hero to villain in North London. The Spurs star gave away a penalty, having fired the hosts ahead earlier in the game. Meanwhile, The Guardian's reporting the Premier League is to reject widening the scope of VAR next season after talks with the referees' governing body. Video assistant referees in the World Cup this summer are set to have new powers, which include ruling on the awarding of corners and second yellow cards. Some of the stories in the papers.
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1: What makes some people seem luckier than others? Researchers have discovered that lucky people have a much more open attitude to life. They see opportunities coming because they're not as uptight as unlucky people. They expect good things to happen. They believe that things will work out for them. It's not really about luck. It's about how you choose to see the events in your life. The Bible says God wants to give each of us a life of faith-filled, positive expectation. This is Mal Fletcher.

0: That's Samantha Ebert with No One Knows. It's Cross Rhythms Radio for a Tuesday morning, and it's the 12th of May. Here are some of the famous birthdays for today. Medic, author, TV presenter and agony aunt, Dr. Miriam Stoppard is 89. Eric Singer, American drummer for the rock band Kiss and singer Alice Cooper, is 68. Stefano Medina, the Italian ex-Formula One racing driver, is 63. Famous American skateboarder Tony Hawk is 58. He was the first ever skater to land a 900, a trick involving a 2.5-time spin. Catherine Tate, the comedian and actress, famous for her characters like Gran and Lauren and her endless comedy catchphrases. She's 58. Catherine also starred in Doctor Who, of course, as well. The US actor Jason Biggs, famous for starring in the American Pie movies as Jim Levenstein, is 48 years old today. And former Prime Minister Rishi Sunak is 46. It was on this day in 1191 AD, the wife of King Richard I, Berengaria, was her coronation took place in Cyprus. That was in 1191, and she is only the second English queen to be crowned outside of Britain itself. The first ever official county championship cricket match began in 1890 with Yorkshire beating Gloucestershire. 100 years ago, the 9-day general strike called by British trade unions ended. Alcoholics Anonymous launched in Ohio in the US in 1935 on this day. The Tate Modern Art Gallery opened in London 26 years ago. In music history, former Spice Girl Jerry Halliwell had her solo number one hit, It's Raining Men, which spent 2 weeks at number one, starting on this day 25 years ago. And of course, petrol prices have increased in the last 2 or 3 months because of the war in Iran. It was on this day 6 years ago, petrol stations in the UK reduced the price of a litre of petrol down to below £1 for the first time in years, fuelled by the lack of demand of oil as a result of COVID-19 lockdowns all around the world. Today is International Nurses Day, a celebration of the people who perform daily miracles in sensible shoes. Keeping humanity stitched together, one pulse, one pill, and one perfectly timed cup of tea at a time.
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Strings and Heart with Kerosene on the Cross of Them's Breakfast Show. Right, at 8:30, I'll update you with our latest local news for this Tuesday morning. So first of all, here's Christian Stamfill.

myself. After years of bad decisions, I was in the pit of hell. But looking up from the bottom, I heard my friends and Jesus say,

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3: Two men have been arrested on suspicion of attempted murder after another man was found with a serious head injury in Stoke-on-Trent. Staffordshire Police said the victim, who's in his 30s, was discovered on Hillcrest Street in Hanley at around 20 past four on Sunday afternoon after officers were called to carry out a welfare check on Bucknell New Road. He was taken to hospital where he remains in a serious but stable condition. The aforesaid officers were sent to a home on Wellington Street after reports the attack had taken place there. Two men aged 52 and 53, and both from the city, were arrested there. A man arrested following modern slavery raids on a religious group in Crewe has been banned from having unsupervised contact with children. Sajid Kokar was the 11th suspect held in relation to sexual offence allegations linked to members of the Ahmadi religion of peace and light. The 48-year-old has been sanctioned under an interim slavery and trafficking risk order, which was approved at Chester Magistrates Court. The order prevents him from travelling in or out of the country and possessing the identity documents and bank cards of other people. He's due in court again in September. The British national was arrested on suspicion of human trafficking offences on the 7th of May and later released on conditional bail. Meanwhile, a 12th member of the group, a 30-year-old man who's a Mexican national, was arrested in London on Friday on suspicion of sexual assault by penetration and modern slavery offences, and he's been released on conditional bail too. Two men have been jailed after a large cannabis grow was discovered in Stoke-on-Trent. Tang Yung and Yung Van Nguyen were found hiding in the loft of a property on Western Road in Western Coyne in October last year, where over 600 cannabis plants were found. The 38 and 45-year-olds, both of no fixed address, were sentenced to a total of 26 months in jail at Stoke-on-Trent Crown Court yesterday. The chair of Port Vale Football Club has been confirmed as Keele University's new Chancellor. Carol Shanahan will take over from Lord James Timpson, who stepped down after being appointed the government's prisons minister. Shanahan said she was honoured beyond words. The Chancellor is the university's most senior honorary position. And the grave of a North Staffordshire soldier has been rededicated. A new cross has also been laid at Hartsill Cemetery in memory of Joseph Gittins. He enlisted with the Royal Field Artillery in September 1914, but during training he suffered injuries after falling from his horse, and he died months later at the age of 22. The rededication involved a host of local dignitaries and follows painstaking research.
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3: We've got some cloud around this morning, which will bring patchy rain, especially around the middle of the day, becoming brighter into the afternoon with plenty of sunny spells, but remaining chillier than of late, even in the sunshine, with a top temperature of 14 degrees Celsius.
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3: If you're struggling to get going this morning, we've got a track on the way in a few minutes' time which may help you. Every now and then you might get something that's a little bit out there on our main playlist. So we've got a trance tune from Nailik and Sarah Rees on the way. We've got Justin Bieber coming up as well. He's sitting high at the top of the Cross Rhythms chart at the moment with Butterflies at number 2 in this week's countdown. Plus, you can play along with my quiz, The Link, and that's at 9:45. But time for a Cross Rhythms classic track now from Johnny Diaz. This is Breathe.

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1: DJ and music producer Topher Jones, better known as Rave Jesus, presents his debut album, I Met God on the Dance Floor. It's a 77-minute mix of uplifting beats and sanctified bangers. Including the Cross Rhythms radio hit, He's on the Move. You will also find remixes of hits by Martin Smith and Brandon Lake and guest vocals from Gracie Binion. I Met God on the Dance Floor. From Rave Jesus. Out now.
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3: In their hit song Alone, the Bee Gees sing, I remember how your body started trembling. Oh, what a night it's been. And for the state I'm in, I'm still alone. And all the wonders made for the earth and all the hearts in all creation, somehow I always end up alone, always end up alone. Of course, it's a common experience to have a lover and feel unloved, to have friends yet feel friendless, to be alone in a crowd, to feel a cosmic aloneness. There's an old saying that if you find yourself a long way from God, guess who knew? The most profoundly fulfilled people I've ever met have been people who have a friendship with God. In my youth, a popular song stated, you'll never walk alone with Christ beside you. That's still my experience many years later. This is John Smith.

0: So what's on your agenda for this morning? It's make or break time for the Prime Minister as he tries to save his job in the face of growing calls to resign. So far, at least 74 of his own MPs have told him to go. He is meeting with his top team, the Cabinet, this morning. Meanwhile, government borrowing costs have spiked to a decade-long high as the Prime Minister's leadership hangs in the balance. Donald Trump claims a ceasefire with Iran is on life support, with negotiations over peace stalling. The president's travelling to China later, the first visit by a US visitor in nearly a decade. We'll be hearing more at 10 o'clock. I'll take you through the big sports stories of the morning this morning, though, in a few moments' time. And we'll hear about Tottenham conceding towards the end of their match in a 1-1 draw against Leeds United in the Premier League yesterday. It was a great chance to try and really seal their place in the Premier League for another season. Anyway, we'll go through the big sports stories of the morning in a mo. Now we're going to play The Link, and you're about to hear the second question for this week's quiz. The Link. The questions are simple and straightforward. Most importantly, can you work out The Link itself?
1: Here's your Link master, Chris Manford.
0: So we're looking for the word that connects, that links together the answers to the questions that I'm posing. And the first question I gave you yesterday was as follows. The heart of a city. The heart of a city where history, commerce, culture, shopping and administration are usually concentrated. It's known as a city what? And it's our equivalent to, say, the term downtown in the US. So the heart of a city, where you'll find the historical, commercial, retail and administration areas of a city, usually concentrated. A city what? Today's question. Complete the phrase for ideas or information worth seriously considering or pondering. Something for thought. What for thought? It's a phrase for when ideas or information worth seriously considering are presented. Something for thought. Hopefully you've got two correct answers there. What's the link? What's the word connecting? Linking together the answers to the questions. Let me know what you think the link is by calling me or sending me a WhatsApp message to our studio line 01782 204010 or email breakfast@crossrhythms.co.uk.
1: The Link.
0: So once again, 01782 204010. You can call, you can send me a WhatsApp message to the same number. Email breakfast@crossrhythms.co.uk. And remember, Rhythms is spelt R-H-Y-T-H-M-S. If you're still not sure, I'll be adding question 3 into the mix at this time tomorrow morning.

0: It's the number two song on the Cross Rhythms chart this week, and that's Butterflies from Justin Bieber from his latest album, Swag. You can have a look at who's in our current top 10 by going to our website, crossrhythms.co.uk/chart. Tottenham missed the chance to take a big step towards Premier League safety as they were held to a 1-1 draw by Leeds United last night. Matisse Tell put the hosts ahead in North London, but then later conceded a penalty that Dominic Calvert-Lewin converted. Spurs sit 2 points clear, 2 points clear of West Ham. And boss Roberto De Zerbi said there were still positives to take from last night's result.
1: We play a good game, not great, but Leeds played a good game. We showed the right spirit, everyone. I'm happy for the attitude, I'm happy for the behaviour, for the mentality. But we know and we move on.
0: Hull City kept their Premier League promotion hopes alive with a 2-0 win at Millwall in their Championship playoff semi-final. Mo Bellumi and Joe Gelhardt came off the bench to score the vital goals at the Den. They will face Southampton or Middlesbrough at Wembley, and that semi-final is goalless going into the second leg tonight at St Mary's Stadium. Liam Manning has stepped down as Huddersfield head coach. He'd been on compassionate leave since March to deal with ongoing personal matters following the tragic passing of his newborn son last October. Cristiano Ronaldo could win the 8th league title of his career and his first in Saudi Arabia tonight. His team Al Nasser need to beat Al Hilal in Riyadh in a derby to secure the trophy. And England Test cricket opener Ben Duckett continued his superb early season form with an unbeaten 203 as Nottinghamshire drew with Surrey in the county championship yesterday.
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It's Neon Feather and Trampolines with Future Glow there. On the programme after 10, you'll hear tunes from Jimmy Rock, Michael W. Smith. I'll be playing another track from my featured album of the week by MIA as well. But towards the news, here's Apollo LTD.

from Jimmy Rock. Holland's coming up. And Michael W. Smith. Keep you up to date with the big stories of the morning. I've got more to come from my featured album of the week by MIA. Starting off this hour, it's Throwback Kid.

0: Jimmy Rock with Revolution on Cross Rhythms Radio. This morning, one of the stories we're reporting is that a man arrested following modern slavery raids on a religious group in Crewe has been banned from having unsupervised contact with children. Sajid Kokar was the 11th suspect held in relation to sexual offence allegations linked to members of the Ahmadi religion of peace and light in Crewe. You may remember there was a massive police raid on their headquarters in Crewe earlier this month involving over 500 officers. So the 48-year-old was one of the 11 people at the time arrested following those allegations, and he's since been sanctioned under an interim slavery trafficking risk order, which was approved at Chester Magistrates Court. And the terms of that means that he can't have unsupervised contact with children, but there's also things like he can't travel in or out of the country or possess the identity documents or bank cards of other people. He's due back in court again in September. It comes as Cheshire Police have revealed that a 12th member of the group was arrested in London on Friday last week, and the 30-year-old man, who's a Mexican national, was detained in Croydon on suspicion of sexual assault by penetration and modern slavery offences, and he has since been interviewed and released on conditional bail. Cheshire Police also say an application has been made for a slavery and trafficking risk order against this man as well, which will also be heard in court next week. Well, Cheshire Police's investigation began in March this year after they were made aware of allegations of serious sexual offences, forced marriage and modern slavery involving members of the Ahmadi religion of peace and light in Crewe. The offences are reported to have taken place in 2023 and involved one victim, a woman, who was a member of the group at the time the offences occurred. Superintendent Adam Waller is the head of Major Crime Directorate at the Cheshire Constabulary, and he says their investigation is very much active and remains at a fast pace. I'll keep you up to date with more local news at 10:30. Coming sooner than that, well, we've got music on the way from Holland, from local artist Jeff Lowe, and also from veteran singer-songwriter Michael W. Smith. Tuesday morning on Cross Rhythms Radio.
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0: Michael W. Smith and Your Love Is a Flood. The Prime Minister is this morning meeting with his top team, with his cabinet. It's a meeting crucial to his future. Some of his ministers want him to quit. 74 of his own MPs think he's no longer up to the job following disastrous election results last week. Chief Secretary to the Prime Minister Darren Jones earlier this morning was choosing his words carefully.
1: Colleagues are asking the Prime Minister to consider different options in the future. And as I say, he rightfully is listening to them. It'd be wrong if he wasn't listening to them. Look, I'm not going to get ahead of any decision that the Prime Minister may or may not take. He was very clear yesterday that he will not be walking away.
0: But lots of backbench MPs, backbench Labour MPs, are unhappy with the party's dismal election performance. Listen to this from Labour MP Graham Stringer, who was asked if he thought the PM's time in office was over.
2: In private, he'd lost the support of most of the Labour MPs I talked to. What has been clear in private for some time is now clear in public.
0: Meanwhile, the Home Secretary is reportedly among those urging the Prime Minister to go. Sources say Shabana Mahmood is urging Starmer to resign. Sky's deputy political editor Sam Coates said that's a notable development.
3: The fact that she has decided to be amongst those leading the cabinet charge, saying that Keir Starmer's time is basically up in number 10, is hugely, hugely significant.
0: So Sir Keir Starmer, it's break, make or break time for him. His cabinet is meeting with him at Downing Street this morning.

0: It's Holin and If You Love Me At All. Just approaching 10:30 on the way in the next few minutes. You'll hear You Too, local artist Jeff Lowe, and another track from my featured album of the week by MIA. But first of all, your latest news headlines.
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0: Two men have been arrested on suspicion of attempted murder after another man was found with a serious head injury in Stoke-on-Trent. Staffordshire Police said the victim, who's in his 30s, was discovered on Hillcrest Street in Hanley at around 4:20 on Sunday afternoon after officers were called to carry out a welfare check on Bucknell New Road. He was taken to hospital where he remains in a serious but stable condition. The aforesaid officers were sent to a home on Wellington Street after reports the attack had taken place there. Two men aged 52 and 53, and both from the city, were arrested there. A man arrested following modern slavery raids on a religious group in Crewe has been banned from having unsupervised contact with children. Sajid Kokar was the 11th suspect held in relation to sexual offence allegations linked to members of the Ahmadi religion of peace and light. The 48-year-old has been sanctioned under an interim slavery and trafficking risk order, which was approved at Chester Magistrates Court. The order prevents him from travelling in or out of the country and possessing the identity documents and bank cards of other people. He's due in court again in September. The British national was arrested on suspicion of human trafficking offences on the 7th of May and later released on conditional bail. Meanwhile, a 12th member of the group, a 30-year-old man who's a Mexican national, was arrested in London on Friday on suspicion of sexual assault by penetration and modern slavery offences, and he's been released on conditional bail too. Two men have been jailed after a large cannabis grow was discovered in Stoke-on-Trent. Tang Yung and Yung Van Nguyen were found hiding in the loft of a property on Western Road in Western Coyne in October last year, where over 600 cannabis plants were found. The 38 and 45-year-olds, both of no fixed address, were sentenced to a total of 26 months in jail at Stoke-on-Trent Crown Court yesterday. The chair of Port Vale Football Club has been confirmed as Keele University's new Chancellor. Carol Shanahan will take over from Lord James Timpson, who stepped down after being appointed the government's prisons minister. Shanahan said she was honoured beyond words. The Chancellor is the university's most senior honorary position. And the grave of a North Staffordshire soldier has been rededicated. A new cross has also been laid at Hartsill Cemetery in memory of Joseph Gittins. He enlisted with the Royal Field Artillery in September 1914, but during training he suffered injuries after falling from his horse, and he died months later at the age of 22. The rededication involved a host of local dignitaries and follows painstaking research.
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0: We've got some cloud around this morning, which will bring patchy rain, especially around the middle of the day, becoming brighter into the afternoon with plenty of sunny spells, but remaining chillier than of late, even in the sunshine, with a top temperature of 14 degrees Celsius.
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4: From a child star on Broadway to R&B hitmaker, we take a look at the history of Lee Varsey. We report on the rise of US singer and songwriter Patrick Mabry. And one-time Hillsong singer Aidan King speaks about relocating to the US and developing a solo career.
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5: Interviewed in Esquire magazine recently, Woody Allen stated, "The real world is a place I'd never felt comfortable in." To explain himself, he tells a joke about a mother watching her son marching in the army. The mother says, "Why are all the others out of step? So many of us spend our whole lives trying to stay in step with everybody else. We watch the same TV programs, we like the same music, we wear the same fashion items as our peer group." There comes a time, though, when we sometimes have to take a stand. Fitting in is out if your friends are racist, callous, unfriendly towards other groups, plain spiteful or hurtful. It's interesting how Jesus stood out from the crowd in his day, befriending lepers and prostitutes, but still relating to the crowds, whoever they were. It's good to do good, no matter what the crowd says. This is John Smith.

You too with American Obituary. I think I'm right in saying the latest music article on our website is all about the latest music coming out from U2. They've put a couple of EPs out recently. Anyway, you can read more at crossrhythms.co.uk. My featured album of the week this week comes from M.I.

got a massive music following. A few years ago, she started talking about her conversion to Christianity, and her latest album is a faith-filled one. It's called MI7. Featuring apocalyptic imagery and experimental beats. I feel like I'm pushing the boundaries a bit in featuring this album on the show this week, but I think it's good to hear something a little bit different. So one reviewer described the album as uplifting, thought-provoking, and in places, just plain weird. So let's have a listen to another track from the album. So this is MIA from her new album, MI7, and this is the song Jesus featuring Sunday Service Choir.

Jesus from MIA and her new album MI7. It's my featured album of the week. I'll be playing more tracks from it over the next few mornings. And if you want to hear more, you can find out more in all of the, you can listen to more in the usual places. Just search MIA. In the next few minutes, I'll be bringing you a brand new track on our playlist from Gladden. We've also got Leanna Crawford.

0: Satan. Can I get an amen?
1: It's Gladden with Sunshine Every Day. 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Join me, Chris Mountford, tomorrow for the Cross Rhythms Breakfast Show from 7 a.m. I'll keep you up to date with the morning's news and travel. We'll be bringing you more brilliant tunes, including more from my featured album of the week by MIA. Community Choice is on the way in a moment with stories from around our local community, featuring tunes from We The Kingdom, Disciple, ELR as well. This afternoon, John Bellamy's here as you head home with City Drive from 3 till 6. He's got the first play of this week's Business Spotlight interview as well. Have a great rest of your Tuesday. I'm going to leave you with this one from Leanna Crawford.

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1: A council has issued a statement after its new weekly food waste collection service was branded rubbish by some residents. Stoke-on-Trent City Council introduced the new service at the end of March on the back of a government directive. Residents who sign up are given a new outdoor bin and a kitchen caddy for the weekly collections. The council admit there have been some teething problems, and a spokesperson asked for patience while the service settles in. The opt-in nature of the service has meant that collection rounds have had to be regularly reviewed and addressed as more people sign up for the collections. Some residents have complained recently they're still waiting for their caddies to be delivered after signing up. Others say their caddies have not been emptied by crews. A council spokesperson said that the majority of food caddy deliveries are being completed within 10 days and added that feedback was helping the service to develop. Well, for more information about the weekly food waste collection service and to sign up, you can go to the council's website stoke.gov.uk/food waste.
2: Stoke-on-Trent, renowned as the world's greatest centre of the pottery industry.
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1: Beside this,

0: Now, a popular national TV programme is showcasing the work of police officers helping to keep the roads of Staffordshire safe. The Staffordshire Police Road Crime Team is the focus of the current series of Motorway Cops Catching Britain's Speeders, which is on Channel 5.
1: Slowing for the lights, high risk.
2: Tonight.
1: Fail stop, fail stop.
2: A dangerous pursuit leaves cops in the firing line.
3: Occupants have thrown items out of the vehicle.
4: I wasn't throwing nothing.
0: It's the 10th series of Motorway Cops and follows the Staffordshire team as they police the county's roads, including the M6, A500 and A50. Inspector Chris Moss told the BBC it's a chance to showcase the human element of policing as well as the dramatic action.
5: Alongside those things where we might be having pursuits, we might be having to do sort of tactics to box vehicles in, we also deal with some quite low-level and humorous things as well, where we have a laugh and a joke with members of the public and, you know, they treat us like human beings as we are and we have a laugh with them and actually have quite a good time and a bit of fun with people.
0: The current series airs on Monday nights and is also available on demand on Channel 5's website and app. Mm-hmm.

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2: Two men have been arrested on suspicion of attempted murder after another man was found with a serious head injury in Stoke-on-Trent. Staffordshire Police said the victim, who's in his 30s, was discovered on Hillcrest Street in Hanley at around 20 past four on Sunday afternoon after officers were called to carry out a welfare check on Bucknell New Road. He was taken to hospital where he remains in a serious but stable condition. The aforesaid officers were sent to a home on Wellington Street after reports the attack had taken place there. Two men aged 52 and 53, and both from the city, were arrested there. A man arrested following modern slavery raids on a religious group in Crewe has been banned from having unsupervised contact with children. Sajid Kokar was the 11th suspect held in relation to sexual offence allegations linked to members of the Ahmadi religion of peace and light. The 48-year-old has been sanctioned under an interim slavery and trafficking risk order, which was approved at Chester Magistrates Court. The order prevents him from travelling in or out of the country and possessing the identity documents and bank cards of other people. He's due in court again in September. The British national was arrested on suspicion of human trafficking offences on the 7th of May and later released on conditional bail. Meanwhile, a 12th member of the group, a 30-year-old man who's a Mexican national, was arrested in London on Friday on suspicion of sexual assault by penetration and modern slavery offences, and he's been released on conditional bail too. Two men have been jailed after a large cannabis grow was discovered in Stoke-on-Trent. Tang Yung and Yung Van Nguyen were found hiding in the loft of a property on Western Road in Western Coyne in October last year, where over 600 cannabis plants were found. The 38 and 45-year-olds, both of no fixed address, were sentenced to a total of 26 months in jail at Stoke-on-Trent Crown Court yesterday. The chair of Port Vale Football Club has been confirmed as Keele University's new Chancellor. Carol Shanahan will take over from Lord James Timpson, who stepped down after being appointed the government's prisons minister. Shanahan said she was honoured beyond words. The Chancellor is the university's most senior honorary position. And the grave of a North Staffordshire soldier has been rededicated. A new cross has also been laid at Hartsill Cemetery in memory of Joseph Gittins. He enlisted with the Royal Field Artillery in September 1914, but during training he suffered injuries after falling from his horse, and he died months later at the age of 22. The rededication involved a host of local dignitaries and follows painstaking research.
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2: We've got some cloud around this morning, which will bring patchy rain, especially around the middle of the day, becoming brighter into the afternoon with plenty of sunny spells, but remaining chillier than of late, even in the sunshine, with a top temperature of 14 degrees Celsius.
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We're about to guide you through some of the best new releases just out over the last few days. Starting off with a new single from Forrest Frank. It's

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2: DJ and music producer Topher Jones, better known as Rave Jesus, presents his debut album, I Met God on the Dance Floor. It's a 77-minute mix of uplifting beats and sanctified bangers. Including the Cross Rhythms radio hit, He's on the Move. You will also find remixes of hits by Martin Smith and Brandon Lake, and guest vocals from Gracie Binion. I Met God on the Dance Floor. From Rave Jesus. Out now.
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4: Canadian humanist John Ralston Saul is a former oil company executive turned award-winning author. He contrasts healthy doubt and uncertainty with the certainty with which today's corporate leaders have downsized their staff levels and dramatically altered our society. He notes that nothing of what they have done has solved the problems of poverty, unemployment, or crime or war. Furthermore, he states that the dominance of corporatism threatens to undermine the notion of public good because it has made self-interest all important. Beyond efficient and rational living, he says we must also keenly focus on creativity, common sense, intuition, memory, and ethics. Selfishness isn't bad just because it says so in the Bible. It's bad because it destroys people's lives and livelihoods. We need to turn our whole society, including government policy, around so that the lives of all might be nourished and enriched. This is John Smith.

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1: The UK's ceramics industry has been ignored by the government and needs help urgently, according to a national trade body based in Stoke-on-Trent. It comes after the government recently announced the British Industrial Competitiveness Scheme, which will cut electricity bills for thousands of energy-intensive companies around the country. But most ceramics manufacturers power their kilns with gas. Meanwhile, support for the industry failed to materialise in the government's 10-year industrial strategy announced last year. Ceramics UK believes more support on energy costs is needed urgently in order to protect the industry, which produces materials used in aerospace, defence, construction, clean energy, electronics, as well as homewares. The lack of action led to Gareth Snell, the Labour MP for Stoke-on-Trent Central, questioning whether his Labour government was trying to oversee the end of ceramics production in the country.
2: There are factories that are going to close as a result of this announcement. There are jobs that will be lost as a result of this announcement. So can I ask the Secretary of State very bluntly and very directly, how many job losses will it take? How many factory closures? How many brick kilns need to be mothballed before the government steps in to do something for the ceramic sector? Or is it now the policy objective of this government to oversee the end of a domestic UK ceramics production?
1: Well, the Secretary of State for Business confirmed he's willing to visit Stoke-on-Trent and meet manufacturers and hear their concerns. It comes as administrators at Derbyshire-based Denby Pottery have stopped production and laid off staff. The company owns Stoke-on-Trent-based Burgess & Lee, and administrators are trying to find a buyer.
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0: Trent have been approved. Goodwin PLC have been given the green light to build a new industrial unit that's 95 metres long and 16 metres high at its site in Hanley, next to the existing Ivy House foundry. The scheme also includes the retention of two temporary units, as well as the development of a new car park and internal road. According to Goodwin's planning application, the expansion will strengthen the firm's market position and create 15 to 20 highly skilled jobs in areas such as radiography, pattern making, and maintenance. Most of the development site is previously developed hardstanding, but it also includes a parcel of open space running next to Bottislow Street, which was sold to Goodwin by the City Council. Goodwin's agreed to make a £40,000 contribution towards the upkeep of other existing green spaces in the area. Stoke-on-Trent City Council's Planning Committee welcomes the continued success and expansion of the company, which was founded on the site 143 years ago.
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2: You just found a new place to go.
3: Fear is the latest release from NF and is a deeply vulnerable project that sees him shift towards a more acoustic pop rap sound.
2: Is this what you want now? 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Is this what you want now?
3: It's a gritty six-track collection marked by raw emotion, exploring fear, honesty, and mental health. 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Fear by NF.
2: I'm sorry.
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0: Cross Rhythm City.
2: I grew up knowing nothing about Christianity, but I met a new friend who was from work and he started to tell me all about what the Bible really meant. And putting it into everyday language, which was something that I'd never really been exposed to before. I had a fairly cold heart towards these things and listened, but it never really went in until 1991, when, even though I wasn't a Christian, God started talking to me. And various events kept on occurring, which confirmed to me that there was a God. It was real.

0: on the 9th of July 91, I decided, yes, I am really going to give this a go, and I became a Christian. It's the best decision I ever made. I can honestly say that, the best decision I've ever made.
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Meanwhile, for something completely different, two indie folk pop acts collaborate together on a song titled Sky We Know. 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
3: Two men have been arrested on suspicion of attempted murder after another man was found with a serious head injury in Stoke-on-Trent. Staffordshire Police said the victim, who's in his 30s, was discovered on Hillcrest Street in Hanley at around 4:20 on Sunday afternoon after officers were called to carry out a welfare check on Bucknell New Road. He was taken to hospital where he remains in a serious but stable condition. The aforesaid officers were sent to a home on Wellington Street after reports the attack had taken place there. Two men aged 52 and 53, and both from the city, were arrested there. A man arrested following modern slavery raids on a religious group in Crewe has been banned from having unsupervised contact with children. Sajid Kokar was the 11th suspect held in relation to sexual offence allegations linked to members of the Ahmadi religion of peace and light. The 48-year-old has been sanctioned under an interim slavery and trafficking risk order, which was approved at Chester Magistrates Court. The order prevents him from travelling in or out of the country and possessing the identity documents and bank cards of other people. He's due in court again in September. The British national was arrested on suspicion of human trafficking offences on the 7th of May and later released on conditional bail. Meanwhile, a 12th member of the group, a 30-year-old man who's a Mexican national, was arrested in London on Friday on suspicion of sexual assault by penetration and modern slavery offences, and he's been released on conditional bail too. Two men have been jailed after a large cannabis grow was discovered in Stoke-on-Trent. Tang Yung and Yung Van Nguyen were found hiding in the loft of a property on Western Road in Western Coyne in October last year, where over 600 cannabis plants were found. The 38 and 45-year-olds, both of no fixed address, were sentenced to a total of 26 months in jail at Stoke-on-Trent Crown Court yesterday. The chair of Port Vale Football Club has been confirmed as Keele University's new Chancellor. Carol Shanahan will take over from Lord James Timpson, who stepped down after being appointed the government's prisons minister. Shanahan said she was honoured beyond words. The Chancellor is the university's most senior honorary position. And the grave of a North Staffordshire soldier has been rededicated. A new cross has also been laid at Hartsill Cemetery in memory of Joseph Gittins. He enlisted with the Royal Field Artillery in September 1914, but during training he suffered injuries after falling from his horse, and he died months later at the age of 22. The rededication involved a host of local dignitaries and follows painstaking research.
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3: After some showers around the middle of the day, it will turn brighter with plenty of sunny spells into the afternoon and with a top temperature of 14 degrees Celsius.
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0: across the six towns of Stoke-on-Trent and Newcastle-under-Lyme. 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
1: Residents are being recruited to new neighbourhood boards to help decide how £60 million will be spent across three of the most deprived parts of Stoke-on-Trent. Mere North, Bentley and Ubberley, and Bradley and Chell Heath have been selected by the government as Pride in Place neighbourhoods. 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Now, people can find out how to put in an expression of interest or nominate someone else for board membership by emailing this address, communities@stoke.gov.uk. Could you help shape how the government funding will be spent in Mere North, Bentley and Ubberley, and Bradley and Chell? Email communities@stoke.gov.uk. You can also find out a bit more about all of this on the council's website. 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
9: Girls magazines are repeatedly providing articles on self-esteem. Perhaps their impressionable readers are constantly threatened by the barrage of drop-dead, gorgeous, underage, computer-retouched models who fill their pages. New Woman tells us that most mental health professionals suggest a person with high self-esteem derives their sense of security and well-being from inner contentment rather than such externals as peer praise and flashy possessions. Jesus said, a woman's life is not made up of the abundance of her possessions, but on every word that comes from the mouth of God. In part, this is saying that you feel good when you know a sense of truth and meaning beyond material things and even beyond yourself. If you want to be confident, be concerned with the essential inner you, which Jesus so clearly wants to love and enrich. This is John Smith.

Time for some new music now. We're about to guide you through some of the best releases just out over the last few days. Starting off with Jeremy Camp.

us to wait. Gladden's just released an EP titled Living Proof. I don't want it, always travels in a rush, man. Why am I the only one laughing at a funeral? Everybody's head bowed, treated like the usual. And John Keith and Danny Lee collaborate on New Mid.

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1: Now, interesting plans are coming forward to build a colossal underground pipeline from the Peak District to the Irish Sea to help trap carbon dioxide created in the making of cement and lime products. The Peak Cluster Pipeline is the brainchild of the quarrying and cement firms in Derbyshire that lead the UK's production of vital building materials. A byproduct of those materials is the production of many tons of carbon emissions. So there's a multi-million pound proposal that's come forward to build a 121-mile pipe to divert CO2 from firms in Derbyshire and Staffordshire to a carbon capture plant in Morecambe Bay. And the main pipe would start from Hope Valley near Buxton, but there would be a Staffordshire spur stemming from Hull Sims Works in Waterhouses adjacent to Caldon to the east of Leek, round the north of Rudyard and Biddulph. Documents submitted to the government claim the alternative to the pipeline of switching the type of fuel used in the production processes would only offer a marginal reduction in emissions.
0: For a sound vision,
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1: Tests once carried out at hospital are now available in the community after a new £42.6 million medical centre opened to patients. The Stoke-on-Trent Community Diagnostic Centre has been created inside the former Sainsbury's store in Hanley. And the centre provides a range of services including MRI, CT and ultrasound scans plus x-rays, meaning that patients can be referred there instead of having to visit the Royal Stoke University Hospital. Bosses expect 180,000 scans will take place at the centre each year, making it one of the busiest of the new NHS diagnostic centres opening around the region. The aim of the centre is to reduce waiting times and to provide a much greater capacity for carrying out earlier diagnosis of a range of health conditions. Local NHS bosses have described the centre as modern and accessible and packed with the latest technology. The centre operates 7 days a week and patients are referred there by a GP or a hospital clinician.

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2: Two men have been arrested on suspicion of attempted murder after another man was found with a serious head injury in Stoke-on-Trent. Staffordshire Police said the victim, who's in his 30s, was discovered on Hillcrest Street in Hanley at around 20 past four on Sunday afternoon after officers were called to carry out a welfare check on Bucknell New Road. He was taken to hospital where he remains in a serious but stable condition. The aforesaid officers were sent to a home on Wellington Street after reports the attack had taken place there. Two men aged 52 and 53, and both from the city, were arrested there. A man arrested following modern slavery raids on a religious group in Crewe has been banned from having unsupervised contact with children. Sajid Kokar was the 11th suspect held in relation to sexual offence allegations linked to members of the Ahmadi religion of peace and light. The 48-year-old has been sanctioned under an interim slavery and trafficking risk order, which was approved at Chester Magistrates Court. The order prevents him from travelling in or out of the country and possessing the identity documents and bank cards of other people. He's due in court again in September. The British national was arrested on suspicion of human trafficking offences on the 7th of May and later released on conditional bail. Meanwhile, a 12th member of the group, a 30-year-old man who's a Mexican national, was arrested in London on Friday on suspicion of sexual assault by penetration and modern slavery offences, and he's been released on conditional bail too. Two men have been jailed after a large cannabis grow was discovered in Stoke-on-Trent. Tang Yung and Yung Van Nguyen were found hiding in the loft of a property on Western Road in Western Coyne in October last year, where over 600 cannabis plants were found. The 38 and 45-year-olds, both of no fixed address, were sentenced to a total of 26 months in jail at Stoke-on-Trent Crown Court yesterday. The chair of Port Vale Football Club has been confirmed as Keele University's new Chancellor. Carol Shanahan will take over from Lord James Timpson, who stepped down after being appointed the government's prisons minister. Shanahan said she was honoured beyond words. The Chancellor is the university's most senior honorary position. And the grave of a North Staffordshire soldier has been rededicated. A new cross has also been laid at Hartsill Cemetery in memory of Joseph Gittins. He enlisted with the Royal Field Artillery in September 1914, but during training he suffered injuries after falling from his horse, and he died months later at the age of 22. The rededication involved a host of local dignitaries and follows painstaking research.
1: Cross Rhythm's weather.
2: After some showers around the middle of the day, it will turn brighter with plenty of sunny spells into the afternoon and with a top temperature of 14 degrees Celsius.
1: Cross Rhythm's local news, supplied by Sentinel Newspapers. 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

0: Port Vale manager John Brady says he needs to strengthen the goalkeeping and striker departments in his team this summer. It comes after Vale revealed they're letting 16 players go following their relegation from League One. Seven players from their 2024 and 25 promotion winning squad, including Ben Amos, Mitch Clark, Ben Hannigan and Funzo Ojo, will leave, while Aaron Davis, Grant Ward and Andre Gray are also among the players released. Loanees like Joe Gauci, Dejon Brown and Martin Sharif will all return to their parent clubs. Brady says the players leave Vale with the club's best wishes, and he's also been speaking about the type of players he wants to recruit.
1: You know, you've got to be able to flex and adapt, you know, with the players you try and look for. But we want to be really clear in the player profiling that we want from the players that we're after, some non-negotiables in there in each player. And, you know, look, we may have to flip shape as well at times, but we want to play a certain way and recruit for a certain shape. And if we can, that'd be great. And we're going to be try and be quite aggressive in the market if we can.
0: Vale captain Ben Garrity has been offered a new contract, while Connor Hall and Ryan Crosdale have triggered an extension to their respective deals.
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2: 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To respond to their own woes, they

followers, I don't call you servants, but friends. Some of us remember the old church hymn which said, "What a friend we have in Jesus." 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This is

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0: 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It's State of Euphoria. 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
2: From the Sky News Centre at 2, Sir Keir Starmer has been rocked by two more ministerial resignations. Alex Davies-Jones at Justice has gone and Jess Phillips has quit as Head of Safeguarding. Our political editor Beth Rigby reads some of her resignation letter to Sir Keir Starmer.
3: I want a Labour government to work and I will strive as I always have for its success and popularity, but I'm not seeing the change I think and the country expect, and so cannot continue to serve as a minister under the current leadership.
2: Earlier, Miatta Fambule left her community's brief. The Prime Minister has been trying to shore up his position after last week's devastating local election results. He told his weekly cabinet there's a process to remove him which hasn't been triggered. Following the crucial talks, some of his top team came out to publicly back him. Work and Pensions Secretary Pat McFadden was one of those answering questions outside Number 10.
3: Did anyone publicly challenge him around the cabinet table? They didn't.
4: Many statements of support for the job that he's doing. And that's what the public
3: is doing.
4: Can he hang on? With his job, as he should, as the public will expect him to do.
2: It's reported Health Secretary Wes Streeting, who's said to be preparing to challenge the Prime Minister, tried to speak to him after the gathering. Andrew Fisher worked for Jeremy Corbyn. He says Sir Keir Starmer's resignation must come sooner rather than later.
5: It's got to be a case of when, and it's got to be as soon as possible for the good of the party. You know, we heard his speech on Monday. There was nothing in it. It was like it hadn't really registered with him how bad those election results were.
2: The head of the World Health Organization admits more hantavirus cases are expected. Dr. Tedros Adhanom says this is because of the gap between the first infection on a cruise ship and it being confirmed. And Greg says total sales have jumped to £800 million. That's a year-on-year increase of 7.4%. That's the latest.
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2: Hello, good afternoon and a very warm welcome to you. 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Toby Mac there with Terrian kicking off today's show. Coming up very soon, we've got music from Brandon Lake and Justin Bieber. Also on the way, the importance of good oral health. Jessica Harding here is coming to discuss scientists' research showing that our oral health is linked to serious conditions such as cardiovascular disease and a whole bunch of others too. I won't spoil the surprise. And in just over an hour's time, it is, of course, Business Spotlight with Sonia Farrell. And this week she talks to Gavin Appleby, the chair of Newcastle Town Football Club. Here's Governor Beano, and these are the days.
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1: Drugs stay in your system longer than you think. So you could fail a police drug test days later.
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1: Be banned from driving for a minimum of 12 months.
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4: Told the man upstairs there's a man down. 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

with Talking Health. I'm Jessica Harding. Scientists have discovered that our mouths may be far more connected to the rest of our bodies than most people realise. For a long time, dentistry and medicine have been treated as separate fields. Some people consider dental care as mainly cosmetic or something only related to teeth and gums. But scientists are now discovering strong links between oral health and serious conditions throughout the body. The mouth acts as a gateway into the body. Our mouths contain hundreds of species of bacteria. Most are harmless, but when plaque builds up and gum disease develops, harmful bacteria and inflammation can spread beyond the mouth and into the bloodstream. There are two main stages of gum disease. The first is gingivitis, which is mild and reversible. Common signs include bleeding gums when brushing or flossing. The more serious stage is periodontitis, where inflammation damages the gums and can eventually cause tooth loss. Researchers are now linking gum disease with illnesses such as heart disease, strokes, diabetes, arthritis, and even cognitive decline. Cardiovascular disease is one of the strongest examples. Scientists have found that bacteria from the mouth can enter the bloodstream and contribute to inflammation inside blood vessels. In some cases, these bacteria can help blood clots form, increasing the risk of heart attacks and strokes. There is also a strong two-way relationship between diabetes and oral health. Gum disease can make it harder for people to control blood sugar levels, while high blood sugar can make gum disease worse. One recent study even suggested that root canal treatment may improve blood sugar and cholesterol levels in some patients. Researchers are also investigating possible links between gum disease and dementia. Although no direct cause has been proven yet, studies show that people with poor oral health may experience faster cognitive decline. Similar connections are being explored with arthritis, where inflammation in the gums may worsen joint problems. Poor teeth and gums can affect confidence, social life, and mental well-being. Pain, bad breath, or visible dental problems can make people less willing to socialize. The good news is that it is easy to look after your oral health. Experts recommend brushing at least twice a day, attending dental checkups regularly, and flossing frequently. Overall, it is important to look after your oral health. Are you up to date on your dental appointments? With Talking Health, I'm Jessica Harding.

0: An emotive epic track from Bethel Music from a number of years back now. At least 10, I think. We've got music from Jason Gray and Matt Crocker on the way before the local news. They're up next.
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0: desire. 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
3: The devastated family of a 20-year-old woman killed in a crash have led tributes to their loved one. Armani Walton from Chell passed away at the scene of a collision on the A34 Newcastle Road near Scholar Green. Armani was known simply as Marnie. She was 20. She was a passenger in an Audi which was travelling towards Congleton when it crashed into a silver Range Rover parked in a lay-by on the evening of Friday, the 1st of May. The family said she worked hard, cared endlessly and loved fiercely. Four other casualties needed hospital treatment following the crash. An online fundraiser has been set up following the tragedy, which has so far raised over £5,000. Police were today quizzing a man after a girl was punched in the face at Stoke-on-Trent's main bus station. The teenager was taken to hospital following the attack in Hanley at around 12:30 p.m. yesterday. A spokesperson for Staffordshire Police said people who were at the area at the time detained the suspect until officers were able to get to the scene. A 34-year-old man from the city was arrested. Work to improve safety on two roads in Biddulph are set to begin next week. Staffordshire County Council is investing £108,000 into a two-week-long scheme that will include a range of measures introduced on Halls Road and Station Road to improve safety for pedestrians, cyclists and motorists. A full road closure will be in place during the first week with a signed diversion in place. Retail giant M&S has announced plans for a new fashion distribution hub in Staffordshire, which is set to employ 600 people. The company's agreed a conditional deal to acquire a warehouse in Lichfield from ASOS as part of ambitions to double the size of its online fashion business. It's set to open next year.
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3: It's being reported that Stoke City are triggering an option to keep Ben Wilmot for at least another season. The 26-year-old is Stoke's current longest-serving player with 188 appearances to his name. He was handed the captain's armband last summer and found his best form in the first months of the season, although he missed the last 10 matches with a calf injury sustained in March.
2: Cross Rhythm's weather.
3: Mostly dry this evening with some bright and sunny spells. Showers will return tonight, which could become heavy in places during the early morning with a low of 5 degrees Celsius. Wednesday will see a mix of sunshine and blustery showers. Some of those showers could again be heavy and remaining chilly with temperatures below average, with a top temperature tomorrow of 12 degrees.
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Chris will be back in about an hour, just under an hour, with another local news bulletin, thanks to him. We've got Mission and Frank Rilla soon with Who Bigger, that's a catchy track. John Smith's talking about Confusion. We also have Geo featuring Henrik, but next it is Classic Track, and today it comes from Numa. This is a one-hit wonder, actually. It's called Ain't a Man to Be Found.

0: across the six towns of Stoke-on-Trent and Newcastle-under-Lyme. This is Cross Rhythm City Radio. You just found a new place
1: to go. Fear is the latest release from NF and is a deeply vulnerable project that sees him shift towards a more acoustic pop rap sound. Is this what you want now? On the verge, on the edge. Is this what you want now? It's a gritty six-track collection marked by raw emotion, exploring fear, honesty, and mental health. Featuring guest appearances from MGK and James Arthur. Stream and download it now. Fear by NF. I'm sorry.
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3: Toby Green is an American-Australian who writes a newspaper column on relationships. When interviewed about her book, If You Really Loved Me, she stated that despite all our social advances, we males and females are no closer to understanding each other than we ever were. She says she thinks confusion between the sexes is mounting. It's actually getting worse than it already was. Everybody argues, and of course we do that too. When you and your partner fight and fall out, try to realize that your struggle is so much bigger than just the two of you. Communication takes two. Quite likely, your problems reflect everyone else's problems in a culture gone crazy. Try to be reasonable and calm and open to genuine communication. You don't only have to overcome your own struggle, but also rise above the thinking of an entire generation. Don't be shy, we'll make things easier. This is John Smith.

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2: I'd like to close with a story about two brothers who lived in South Africa. The older one was extremely intelligent, quite handsome, very athletic. He won a scholarship to a private school. His younger brother was short, somewhat obese. By society standards, he would have been called ugly. He had a severe hunchback. But the one marvelous gift the young brother had was a voice. And the younger brother loved to sing. He sang right out on the farm and the fields in the farm. Sang in the shower. He sang to himself as he walked down the road. Well, 2 years after the older brother went off to the school, the younger brother joined him. And one day, the older brother was sitting in the library doing some research. He looked out the window and he saw a gang of students in a typical mob action surround his younger brother. They began to mock him, to taunt him. They spit in his face. Then they pinned him to the ground. They ripped off his shirt to reveal his hunchback. And with color crayons, they wrote lewd and obscene remarks on his back. The older brother, who had been elected president of the student body, could have walked out in 1 minute, said, "That's my brother. This is over. That's my brother. This is over. That's my brother. This is over. That's my brother." But the older brother stayed in the library, and he betrayed his younger brother for what he failed to do. Well, a week later, the younger brother dropped out of school. He returned to the farm, and his parents noticed that he never sang again. World War II came along, and the older brother was enlisted in the military. He was stationed in Palestine, and one night he was lying out in a hill looking up at the moon, and he realized what he'd done to his brother, that he would never know any inner peace unless he was reconciled. He made the incredibly difficult wartime journey from Palestine back to South Africa. At 4 o'clock in the afternoon, he met with his brother. He knelt down in front of him, sobbing, and he begged his younger brother's forgiveness. They talked until midnight. They embraced several times. They hugged. They reconciled. And at midnight, they went to sleep. But something else happened that night. At 4 o'clock in the morning, the older brother woke up, startled. Startled by the sound of a full, rich, mellifluous tenor voice soaring into the night. The voice of his younger brother, who was singing again, By one concrete act of compassionate caring, the older brother brought healing to his younger brother, to himself, and to their relationship.

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0: There's Geo featuring Henrik and Hero now in about 20 minutes' time. It'll be Business Spotlight, and Sonia Farrow talks to Gavin Appleby, the chair of Newcastle Town Football Club. Up to the news next, here's Rianne and Madison Binion with OK With That.
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6: From the Sky News Centre at 4. A third minister has resigned from the government, criticising Sir Keir Starmer for a lack of bold, radical action. Alex Davies-Jones has stepped down, as has Miatta Fanbule. Safeguarding Minister Jess Phillips has also quit. Our political editor Beth Rigby reads some of her letter to Sir Keir Starmer.
7: I want a Labour government to work, and I will strive, as I always have, for its success and popularity, but I'm not seeing the change I think and the country expect, and so cannot continue to serve as a minister under the current leadership.
6: Their exits piling pressure on the Labour leader, who vowed to fight on at this morning's cabinet meeting. At least 82 Labour MPs are now demanding Sir Keir's departure after the party's electoral hammering last week. That's above the threshold needed to trigger a leadership race, but they must line up behind the same candidate. More than 100 backbenchers and parliamentary private secretaries have this afternoon signed a statement saying this is no time for a contest. International Development Minister Baroness Chapman says she doesn't believe there'll be a leadership challenge.
8: He's in there really, really determined to do the job for the people of the country, the one that he was tasked with doing only 2 years ago, and he'll see that through.
6: Meanwhile, Plaid Cymru's leader has been named the next First Minister of Wales.
9: When compassion is backed by the courage to act, and when recognition of our potential today meets a collective aspiration to secure a better tomorrow, that is when our nation's voice will sing the loudest.
6: Rhynab Iorwerth is the first non-Labour politician to hold the post since the Welsh Parliament was formed 27 years ago. And Michael O'Neill will remain Northern Ireland manager and won't take up the Blackburn job permanently. He'd been interim boss at Rovers since February. That's the latest. I'm Ruth McKee.
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the darkness. Plus, Sonia Farrell talks with Gavin Appleby, chair of Newcastle Town Football Club, in this week's Business Spotlight. Gavin discusses partnerships, collaborations and the benefits of supporting grassroots football, as well as how the football club is evolving into a business and the changes that have been seen as a result. Good stuff. That's coming up very soon. Here's Peabod.

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0: 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Samantha Ebert and her new track, No One Knows. Now, Sonia Farrell talks to Gavin Appleby in this week's Business Spotlight. He is the chair of Newcastle Town Football Club.
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4: I'm Sonia Farrell. This is Business Spotlight in partnership with Cross Rhythm City Radio and Baba Baboon. Joining me in the studio this week, we've got Gavin Appleby, who is the chair of Newcastle Town Football Club. Hello, Gavin.
5: Morning, you okay?
4: I'm good. How are you?
5: Excellent, thank you.
4: Can you just explain a little bit about Newcastle Town Football Club? Because there might be people in the area who may not have even come across, you know, or even been down to Newcastle Town. Can you just explain a little bit about what the club does?
5: Essentially, we're a community football club, so we run men and women's first teams mm-hmm. who play in the football pyramid and non-league pyramid because we're semi-professional.
4: Yep.
5: And then we run a host of community and junior activities underneath that for girls, boys, people with disabilities, mm-hmm. mental health sessions.
4: Right.
5: As well, we've got three facilities that we operate and run. It all sounds very grand, but mm-hmm. it does come with its pitfalls. But we've got a stadium pitch,
4: yeah.
5: which has actually got a velodrome, mm-hmm. which is quite unique in itself. We've got a training base, which has an artificial training pitch, which we've got a big grant from the Football Foundation for. And then we've taken on a side recently in Nutton, which obviously, you know, is an area of high deprivation, low outcomes, and we're looking to do some good work, hopefully, in that area as well.
4: So, obviously, you're here on Business Spotlight. So, as a, you know, a football club is the size of Newcastle Town, how do you sort of have similarities, should I say, to how a business may operate? You know, how do you sort of compare in a way?
5: Well, I think maybe 10 years ago, we wouldn't have classed ourselves as a business. We'd have just said, you know, we're a football club, unincorporated. And I think over probably the last 10 years, that's really evolved into becoming a business.
4: Mm-hmm.
5: We operate a couple of models. We run a limited company,
4: right.
5: which looks after the men and women's first teams. But we run a CASC, a community amateur sports club,
4: mm-hmm.
5: which obviously is there for the aims of the community. So we've had to evolve, we've had to become mm-hmm. more structured over the last 10 years. And ultimately, we feel we are a business.
4: Mm-hmm.
5: That doesn't mean that you're not there to meet the needs of the community,
4: mm-hmm.
5: but it means you've got a certain structure. It also means you can be there for the future.
4: Yeah.
5: And that's important.
4: That's sustainability, I guess, isn't it? I mean, what kind of challenges then have been faced to actually help, you know, the club to evolve?
5: If we all had more time and money, we'd all probably be a lot happier, wouldn't we? I think that's one of the biggest challenges of any business. It's time
4: mm-hmm.
5: and how you can bring more revenue into the business in order to go and extend on the offering that you have. And I think Newcastle Town's no different to mm-hmm. to anybody else. I know you've had Matt Hancock in here, and our challenges are the same as him.
4: Mm-hmm.
5: In most cases, he's just got it on a lot larger scale than we have. I mean, we run a slightly different model. A lot of our people are volunteers still.
4: Mm-hmm.
5: We have very few paid staff.
4: Okay.
5: So we pay a groundsman to look after all the pitches, and we pay somebody to look after a bit of the admin. And then we've got over 100 volunteers.
4: Oh.
5: After that, the all need motivating, all need looking after, all want a bit of your time.
4: Mm-hmm.
5: So we face many of the challenges that any other business would. And when you're working with volunteers, then obviously that can be quite challenging as well.
4: Yeah, and you've just mentioned there Mac Hancock, Chief Executive of Port Vale Football Club, and he has been on Business Spotlight. And because you mentioned him, Gavin, I'm just going to... One of the questions I did actually ask Matt was what sort of pressures he comes under as a Chief Executive. And as yourself, and as you've just talked about there, the different challenges as Newcastle Town as a business, as chair of the club, How do you cope with those pressures? Is it the community you've got around you? Is it the whole team at the club that you've got around you to help you, you know, support you?
5: I think there's two things. I think you've got to be a certain character, and I think you've got to be the type of character that you can't take it home with you.
4: Yeah.
5: You know, when you do eventually get home, that is, you've got to be able to have your switch off, whatever that is, whether it's time with the family, whether it's, you know, I quite like watching a bit of the snooker. But so I think you've got to have a certain character. I think if you can't switch off, if you don't switch off, then that can be quite negative to your leadership. And that's also something that you have to learn, I think, as you grow and develop as a leader of a company. And that's something I've definitely had to learn.
4: Yeah.
5: You know, I couldn't switch off, particularly in the early days. Now I'm a lot better at it. Still probably got a bit more to do. But I think that's really important. And I think ultimately it's nothing personal in business, is it? It is just business. And I think you can't take things too much to heart, and there's always a solution around the corner. Whatever your problem is, there's definitely a solution to solve it, so you've got to focus on that. So I think them are the key things. Can you switch off? Can you learn to switch off, and those pressures don't become too consuming? And obviously looking for solutions is a massive part of running any business, I'd say.
4: Don't go anywhere. I'll be chatting more with Gavin in a few minutes.
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1: This is Business Spotlight. I'm Sonia Farrell and I'm chatting to Gavin Appleby, who's chair of Newcastle Town Football Club. So what about the business club then? Can you just elaborate a little bit more on how that works?
2: Yeah, we started it about 18 months ago, and we run it every month, more or less. I mean, we tend to perhaps skip April because there's a lot of holidays in April. Yep. and Christmas is always a difficult one, so we do 10 a year. Mm-hmm. All those current sponsors and partners are welcome to attend. We give somebody a spotlight to talk and explain what their business does, and ultimately we're trying to give some added value back to our partners to say, we put you in the room with this company, you can perhaps save on your cost by working with them, or they can provide you something that you're looking for. And then of course we invite new business as well, and that's again for them to connect with everybody in the room, and for us to connect with them ultimately, because we are a community club and we do want to be part of our community. We're heavily part of it now, but you know, there's not to say we can't do a fair bit more.
1: Yeah, definitely. And you know, talking about we've talked about a bit there about the business support and how vital it is for a club like Newcastle Town as well. I'm just going to ask you now and flip it on the other side: the young people that come through the door, or even the players in the first teams or whatever, what value do they get from having a business supporting them and having that to help the club to continue running as it does? Is it confidence? Is it again, do they get connections with businesses perhaps they never would have had before?
2: I think for the players, I think sometimes it's very difficult for sponsors to see how their £500, £1,000, whatever it is, translates to the players. And that's something that we keep saying we need to kind of do a bit more on, and say, look, this is what your money's buying. But a lot of it's unmeasurable. I mean, we see people come 7 years of age with low confidence, no social skills, anxiety, etc. And then you might see them 10 years later, a completely different person. Now, you're not the only part of their journey in that, but you're a little bit of it. And I always think community clubs now are like youth clubs. And you know, when I was a kid, I used to get my pound and go to the youth club, and you could get a chocolate bar and a can of pop, and I've changed then.
1: Them were the days.
2: We're almost like youth club. We're keeping these people off the streets. We're keeping them physically well. And a massive part of it now is keeping people mentally well. And that's a massive thing that's come in. And I kind of see us as being that pillar in the community for businesses to understand that actually we're adding so much value to their community. Because I think Stoke's a unique place, and the people in Stoke and Staffordshire want to look after their own.
1: Yeah.
2: And they want to spend the money in their own town, and they're proud of their own town. And I think we play a big part in that.
1: So going on from that then, I know we've talked about, you've got the men's teams, the men's senior teams and everything, but I am aware as well you've got the women's teams. So how has that grown again? And again, are businesses also supporting the women's football as well, or is it just the men's?
2: I think the businesses are very keen to support women's football, and I don't think you can run a proper football club, community club, without running that anymore. It's the right thing to do. It's the sensible thing to do, and it's the right business thing to do. So all three boxes are ticked. It's great, to be honest. Our women's team's done okay this year, but the support from the businesses have been really keen to support, because I think businesses like to see progress. Any business likes to see progress, whether it's their own progress, which can be measured in loads of different ways, or whether it's progress of those around them and those projects that they support. We like to see progress. We like to see people playing football
1: yeah.
2: and enjoying playing tour. That's our progress. The more people we can get doing that, the better.
1: Yeah.
2: The more businesses we can get to support that, the better. But women's sport is at a real boom, and I just hope it continues because it's great to see, you know, young girls aspirational. And of course, the business around that's got to evolve.
1: Mm-hmm.
2: I mean, we do things like free period products.
1: Yeah.
2: Again, 10 years ago, that's not on anyone's radar.
1: Mm-hmm.
2: Now, it's normal.
1: Yeah.
2: You know, each team, we give them a we call it the red card week.
1: Mm-hmm.
2: So we give them a bag, loads of period products in. And that's what it's about as well. That's what businesses are supporting.
1: Mm-hmm.
2: Giving young people, young girls, a confidence not to be ashamed about these things. It's a natural thing.
1: Yeah.
2: So these are the things we're talking about doing, you know, your period product, your sensory room. It's about how you make people feel at the end of the day, isn't it? What is their experience when they come to your ground?
1: Yeah.
2: And if they feel comfy, if they're happy, they'll definitely come back. And that's only good for business.
1: Definitely. Gavin, thank you so much for coming on Business Spotlight. I hope you've enjoyed it.
2: I have. Thank you very much.
1: That's Gavin Appleby, Chair of Newcastle Town Football Club, here on Business Spotlight with me, Sonia Farrell.
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4: The devastated family of a 20-year-old woman killed in a crash have led tributes to their loved one. Armani Walton from Chell passed away at the scene of a collision on the A34 Newcastle Road near Scholar Green. Armani was known simply as Marnie. She was 20. She was a passenger in an Audi which was travelling towards Congleton when it crashed into a silver Range Rover parked in a lay-by on the evening of Friday, the 1st of May. The family said she worked hard, cared endlessly, and loved fiercely. Four other casualties needed hospital treatment following the crash. An online fundraiser has been set up following the tragedy, which has so far raised over £5,000. Police were today quizzing a man after a girl was punched in the face at Stoke-on-Trent's main bus station. The teenager was taken to hospital following the attack in Hanley at around 12:30 p.m. yesterday. A spokesperson for Staffordshire Police said people who were at the area at the time detained the suspect until officers were able to get to the scene. A 34-year-old man from the city was arrested. Work to improve safety on two roads in Biddulph are set to begin next week. Staffordshire County Council is investing £108,000 into a two-week-long scheme that will include a range of measures introduced on Halls Road and Station Road to improve safety for pedestrians, cyclists and motorists. A full road closure will be in place during the first week with a signed diversion in place. Retail giant M&S has announced plans for a new fashion distribution hub in Staffordshire, which is set to employ 600 people. The company's agreed a conditional deal to acquire a warehouse in Lichfield from ASOS as part of ambitions to double the size of its online fashion business. It's set to open next year.
3: Sport News Update.
4: It's being reported that Stoke City are triggering an option to keep Ben Wilmot for at least another season. The 26-year-old is Stoke's current longest-serving player with 188 appearances to his name. He was handed the captain's armband last summer and found his best form in the first months of the season, although he missed the last 10 matches with a calf injury sustained in March.
3: Cross Rhythms weather.
4: Mostly dry this evening with some bright and sunny spells. Showers will return tonight, which could become heavy in places during the early morning with a low of 5 degrees Celsius. Wednesday will see a mix of sunshine and blustery showers. Some of those showers could again be heavy and remaining chilly with temperatures below average, with a top temperature tomorrow of 12 degrees.
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0: Drive with John Bellamy.
1: Dante Bow there and Demons. It's 4:47. John Smith has a bit of wisdom in a minute. I haven't got a clue what it's about, other than one word title, which just says weird. I'm not sure if what he says is weird, or there's some angle about being weird. I'm not sure. We'll find out. It is next, though. Abby Gamboa and Aidan King. This is a brilliant song called Highs and Lows.

0: It's a beautiful collection of songs written over several years in season of pain, waiting, and joy. 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
2: Hanson's song Weird depicts Western humanity as trying to find a place in the sunshine while all the while actually living in the shadows. They see people as being in pain and on the verge of going crazy, as screaming at the top of their voices, yet remaining unheard.
3: Isn't it weird? Isn't it strange?
2: Life certainly can feel weird sometimes. So where does one go from here? Shall we sit waiting for a sign, simply hope that our luck comes good? Or look for someone as weird as ourselves to share life with? The early Christians seemed so weird in their ecstatic love for God and one another that they were accused of being drunk and weird. They eventually transformed the Roman Empire, abolishing infanticide, the dreadful cruelty of blood sports and slavery. My advice is that we, like they, should be different, stand out from the crowd. How's the world going to change for good unless someone breaks the mold? Have the courage to dare to be weird in the right way. This is John Smith.

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1: And welcome back. Final hour of City Drive for your Tuesday afternoon. Jake there. And this is what falling in love feels like. Well, a music from Lifehouse, Justin Mitchell and Gladden soon. A new one from Gladden, that. And a brand new choice cut this week. I played it yesterday, actually. But coming up before the 5:30 news, it comes from an artist called Franny Cash. Next, a rock ballad from Disciple. This is called For the Life of Me.

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0: That's Justin Mitchell and Won't Let Go. Before that, you heard Lifehouse. Now, Gladden is back with a new track. Here's Sunshine Every Day.
1: If I could have sunshine every day, I would take

0: Stephen Stanley, current tracks. I Still Have You. Chris Manford's here in a minute with the local news. But let's play this week's choice cut. And it's a good song from a new artist called Franny Cash. This is called Raised by Wolves.
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2: The devastated family of a 20-year-old woman killed in a crash have led tributes to their loved one. Armani Walton from Chell passed away at the scene of a collision on the A34 Newcastle Road near Scholar Green. Armani was known simply as Marnie. She was 20. She was a passenger in an Audi which was travelling towards Congleton when it crashed into a silver Range Rover parked in a lay-by on the evening of Friday, the 1st of May. The family said she worked hard, cared endlessly and loved fiercely. Four other casualties needed hospital treatment following the crash. An online fundraiser has been set up following the tragedy, which has so far raised over £5,000. Police were today quizzing a man after a girl was punched in the face at Stoke-on-Trent's main bus station. The teenager was taken to hospital following the attack in Hanley at around 12:30 p.m. yesterday. A spokesperson for Staffordshire Police said people who were at the area at the time detained the suspect until officers were able to get to the scene. A 34-year-old man from the city was arrested. Work to improve safety on two roads in Biddulph are set to begin next week. Staffordshire County Council is investing £108,000 into a two-week-long scheme that will include a range of measures introduced on Halls Road and Station Road to improve safety for pedestrians, cyclists and motorists. A full road closure will be in place during the first week with assigned diversion in place. Retail giant M&S has announced plans for a new fashion distribution hub in Staffordshire, which is set to employ 600 people. The company's agreed a conditional deal to acquire a warehouse in Lichfield from ASOS as part of ambitions to double the size of its online fashion business. It's set to open next year.
1: Sport News Update.
2: It's being reported that Stoke City are triggering an option to keep Ben Wilmot for at least another season. The 26-year-old is Stoke's current longest-serving player with 188 appearances to his name. He was handed the captain's armband last summer and found his best form in the first months of the season, although he missed the last 10 matches with a calf injury sustained in March.
1: Cross Rhythm's weather.
2: Mostly dry this evening with some bright and sunny spells. Showers will return tonight, which could become heavy in places during the early morning with a low of 5 degrees Celsius. Wednesday will see a mix of sunshine and blustery showers. Some of those showers could again be heavy and remaining chilly with temperatures below average, with a top temperature tomorrow of 12 degrees.
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1: And that's Christine DeMarco with You Are My Country. It's 5:36. Let's quickly look down. The rest of the show includes Claire Leslie, ELR, Lauren Daigle, and a bit of John Smith Wisdom. He's talking about money. But let's scroll down after the news. Oldies and Goodies is here, and it kicks off with Superchick, Stand in the Rain. We've also got music from Jackie Velasquez, Addison Rowe, Kathy Burton, Third Day, and many more. It is the best hour of the day. Don't miss it. Here's Grace Graber.

0: 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This is Cross Rhythm City.
1: Told the man upstairs, there's a man down. Told my homie that I think I understand now.
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1: 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Hey, yeah, okay, I'm talking about that. Great love, good news, have you heard about it?
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1: You know the vibes, man. And I like it, I like it, I like it, like it, like that.
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0: That's called Humble Me, and it comes from an artist who goes by the name ELR. Before that, you heard Claire Leslie. 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

Dr. Ian Waldron-Newman, Research Associate in History at Melbourne University, points to the many moral messages emanating from TV shows that so many conservative parents worry about, such as The Simpsons. For example, she says, "I defy anyone to explain the evils of gambling more clearly than the show's ruthless industrialist, who in one episode decides to reinvest his nuclear power plant profits in a casino. I have discovered the perfect business," Montgomery Burns gloats. People rush in, empty their pockets and scurry out. You can keep him for the birds and bees. Dr. Newman points out that Mr. Burns forgets that the workers such as Homer are part of a social family and must be accepted and supported. Tell that to the politicians, not just to the parents. It seems to me that Mr. Burns bears far too much resemblance to far too many of our powerful politicians. People matter so much more than sleazy profits. This is John Smith.

Nice track, Lauren Daigle. Thank God I do. I'll be back tomorrow from 3. One more to take us out. It comes from Aaron Sprinkle. I'll be back with Breakthrough Nights tonight at 8 o'clock as well if you are around. Have a great evening. Bye.

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2: From the Sky News Centre at 6. A junior health minister has quit the government after just 8 months in the job. Zubair Ahmed's blaming a lack of values-driven leadership. He's one of four ministers who have quit and called on Sir Keir Starmer to follow. Well over 80 MPs want him to go, including Rachel Maskell, who says it's time for the PM to step aside.
3: I think he needs to be honest to himself now. It's a sad day, but we do need to move forward. We can't have this melodrama of Downing Street. I talked about it when the Tories were in power. We can't have that now. The country has said that they wanted a different leader. They made that very clear last Thursday.
2: Several ministers, including Work and Pensions Secretary Pat McFadden, rallied round the PM and answered reporters' questions after a cabinet meeting.
4: Did anyone publicly challenge him around the cabinet table?
5: They didn't. Many statements of support for the job that he's doing. But and that's what the public...
4: What about those who
6: didn't
4: hang
6: on? He'll carry on.
4: Can he hang on?
5: The Prime Minister wants to carry on with his job as he should, as the public will expect him to do.
2: But former Labour political adviser Max Wilson says things aren't looking good for him.
7: This drip, drip, drip keeps going, and I think it's going to keep on for some time. The idea being to put as much political pressure on the Prime Minister as is possible until it's not sustainable. At the moment, we're in the foothills of that, but it will soon get much, much worse.
2: A spokesperson for the Home Secretary has tonight said she won't be resigning from the Cabinet. Shabana Mahmood's reported to have called on the Prime Minister to set out a timetable to step down. Elsewhere, a man in his 40s has died after being shot by armed police in Bedford. Officers were called to Aylesbury Road late last night and found a man barricaded inside a property. This morning, officers say they opened fire after a weapon was produced. And 15 entrants will take part in the first Eurovision semi-finals tonight. Five countries are boycotting the song contest over Israel's participation. That's the latest.
0: This
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4: From the Sky News Centre at 7, Health Secretary Wes Streeting will meet the Prime Minister tomorrow as Sir Keir Starmer fights for political survival. They'll see each other, we're told, on the morning of the King's speech. Here's our political editor, Beth Rigby.
5: We expect that the Health Secretary wants to discuss with the Prime Minister the turbulence gripping the party. It's not clear whether he's going to call on the Prime Minister to set out a timetable for his departure.
4: Four ministers have quit the government today and are calling on the PM to follow, while over 80 MPs want him to go after Labour's electoral drubbing last week. Paulette Hamilton, the Labour member for Birmingham Ardington, says people want change.
6: Sir Keir Starmer is somebody I personally like, but his likability on the doorstep has been terrible. People do not want him there, they don't trust him, they do not think he's the right person to take this forward.
4: But more than 100 Labour backbenchers and parliamentary private secretaries have signed a statement backing him, saying this is no time for a leadership contest. Deputy Prime Minister David Lammy says Sir Keir Starmer has his full support.
7: We must put country before party. The only person that benefits from the Labour Party navel-gazing in this way is Nigel Farage and the populist right.
4: An ally of Angela Rayner has told us tonight she'd be prepared to run for the Labour leadership if necessary. Yesterday, the former Deputy Prime Minister called for Andy Burnham to be allowed back into Parliament. A man in his 40s has died after being shot by armed police in Bedford. Officers say the suspect presented a weapon after an armed standoff. And Bonnie Tyler is said to be stable following emergency surgery. A spokesperson for the singer says she remains seriously ill in hospital in Portugal. That's the latest.
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4: From the Sky News Centre at 8, Health Secretary Wes Streeting will meet the Prime Minister tomorrow morning. The potential Labour leadership hopeful will speak to Sir Keir Starmer before the King's speech, setting out the government's parliamentary agenda. It comes as the party descends into open warfare over the PM's future. Four ministers have resigned and joined at least 80 MPs urging him to quit. The first to go today was Miatta Fambule, who had the community's brief. She says she's responding to her constituents.
5: The message was really clear. They have lost confidence and trust in the Prime Minister, and they don't believe that he is able to deliver the scale and the change that is required for us to deliver on our mandate that we promised the country.
4: Sir Keir vowed to fight on at this morning's cabinet meeting, while his deputy David Lammy is backing him.
6: We must put country before party. The only person that benefits from the Labour Party navel-gazing in this way is Nigel Farage and the populist right.
4: Labour grandee Harriet Harman has told Sky's Electoral Dysfunction podcast Sir Keir Starmer should bring back Andy Burnham into his top team.
7: The Labour Party has got a cloud hanging over it. Clearly Andy is part of the solution to that. And could it be that Keir Starmer could say, we need all the people in Cabinet to be the very best people for the country, and that includes Andy Burnham.
4: He'd first have to be selected for and win a by-election to stand any chance of challenging for the leadership. A man's been shot dead by police after officers say he presented a weapon. The watchdog started an investigation following an armed standoff in Bedford. And 10 people from remote South Atlantic islands connected to the cruise ship outbreak of hantavirus are to be brought to the UK in case they develop the illness. The Foreign Office has been contacted for comment. That's the latest.
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4: Welcome along to Breakthrough Nights. Later on in the show, I want to try to lead you into a place of real surrender to intimacy and worship of God. So first, start with some declarations to free yourself from the things that would hold

So if you can feel your dry bones rattling, you know there's a bit of dryness inside you. Maybe you're just not as on fire as you used to be in your love for God and your relationship with God. Maybe you know some of the declarations in there relate to you. Fear hangs over you, speaks words to you, holds you back. You let sickness or health issues define you. Well, tonight I want to encourage you to press beyond all of that. As Josh Baldwin sings, "You are made for more."

You weren't made to be tending a grave. You were made for so much more. And so often it's the things of the world, it's our fears, anxieties, the cares of the world that hold us back from living the life that Jesus purposed for us. Here's the invitation now. If you want to move forward from this place and you know you're made for more, give an invitation to the Holy Spirit to start to work in your life and in your heart afresh. This is Holy Spirit, come rest on us.

As you've reached out to God, reached out to Holy Spirit, and asked Him to come and rest on you, let Him take you now to a place of deeper intimacy with God, a deeper openness in your heart to worship and engagement and connection with Him.

May the maker and holder of your breath give you a listener's ear, a learner's heart, so you can rise by descending and discover what freedom is, its costs, its blessings, that you might reap and rejoice with the help of God and rest. Amen.

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We worship You, Jesus. We worship You, Jesus. We worship You, Jesus.

Welcome to the end of Breakthrough Nights. 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

0: 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He's the only way, the only truth, and the only life. 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Put your trust in the God who loves you, the God who saves you, the God who never changes.
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0: Holy Spirit, rise up on the inside of me and fill me with desire for Jesus, all-consuming fire, living flame of love. 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
8: From the Sky News Centre at 10, the Health Secretary Wes Streeting will meet the Prime Minister tomorrow morning. The potential leadership hopeful will speak to Sir Keir Starmer before the King's Speech opening Parliament. Labour has descended into open division over the PM's future. Four ministers have resigned and joined at least 80 MPs urging him to quit. The first to go today was Mayata Fanbule, who had the community's brief. She says she's responding to her constituents.
9: The message was really clear. They have lost confidence and trust in the Prime Minister, and they don't believe that he is able to deliver the scale and the change that is required for us to deliver on our mandate that we promised the country.
8: But the Prime Minister does have support. More than 100 MPs and parliamentary private secretaries have signed a letter. And Deputy Prime Minister David Lammy is backing Sir Keir.
10: We must put country before party. The only person that benefits from the Labour Party navel-gazing in this way is Nigel Farage and the populist right.
8: Meanwhile, Labour grandee Harriet Harman has told Sky's Electoral Dysfunction podcast Sir Keir Starmer should bring back Andy Burnham into his top team.
11: The Labour Party has got a cloud hanging over it. Clearly, Andy is part of the solution to that. And could it be that Keir Starmer could say, we need all the people in Cabinet to be the very best people for the country, and that includes Andy Burnham?
8: He'd first have to be selected for and win a by-election to stand any chance of challenging for the leadership. Meanwhile, political turmoil is having an impact on the markets. The cost of government borrowing has hit an 18-year high. In other news, a man in his 40s has died after being shot by armed police in Bedford. Officers say the suspect presented a weapon after an armed standoff. And 15 entrants are taking part in the first Eurovision semi-final tonight. Five countries are boycotting the song contest over Israel's participation. That's the latest. I'm Stevie Shillinglaw.
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7: 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And this is how it goes.
12: 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He died for me, so I'ma give him all I got.
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13: 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I don't crumble under pressure, I go heavy with this. Driving straight to the hole, I don't need no assist. If all I got is one shot, you know I ain't gonna miss. 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
1: They say it's all in the wrist, I'm not with the tricks. All that we doing is standing on business, and my God, we do not pretend.
2: Nah, taking my shot, and this time I won't miss. 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
1: Bitching to the light, don't let up. 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

0: 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Yeah. 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
2: Sometimes it feels like I don't belong here. It's been a long year. Hands are made for working and we get them dirty. I've been noticing the traps, cause they set them early. It's an uphill struggle and I was never worthy. I don't know why God trusted me with this life. It's like my imperfections, they've been disguised. Devil on my shoulder and he's hoping that my gift dies. We've been praying for angels over this side. I feel for this generation and pray for wisdom. Cause we've been battling failures and addictions. Racism, kids rotting in prison, trapped in a city. It's like we've lost vision and I ain't got the answers. Feels like a cop out when I say I pray about it, cause times are getting harder, but I feel a sense of comfort when I'm talking to the Father. And when I'm out of words, I don't complain, I'd rather say this.

0: know.
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city's my playground. 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I cut to the chase now. 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I embrace the adversity, I always face it with certainty.

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1: When I was at school, I didn't know I was dyslexic, and they didn't have a name for it then. And what happened was they just said I was thick. And the teachers just said, when you leave school, I was coming up to 16, you'll never get a job because you can't read and write and you're thick. I believe that my Heavenly Father, by this time, had known the Lord for a couple of years, and he said he would look after me and take care of me, as it were. And there was a real sense of peace in that. And he's opened the doorway to actually become an electrical engineer. It took a little while with studying and things, but it's just amazing how God undertook. In one of the final exams, we had a lot of circuit diagrams that had to be memorised and what have you, very complicated. God ended up, it was like a photographic memory I had. Not only in this exam, I shut my eyes, I could see the photos. It was like a photo of this circuit diagram, star delta starters, and I could even read the small print on it as well. And I got 98%. He's a great God. He's one that undertakes in very practical things like the job situation, not just when you're at church.
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